That song still inspires me to get a 31 tattoo. Dez rocks now on Hard Drive XL, where the honor group of the night is NFL referees who have a message for you, and it incorporates the letters F and U. Hey, yo!

0: Welcome to this Tuesday edition of Hard Drive XL. Greta Van Fleet will join me again tonight as featured artist. They dropped their new album, Palace for the People, on Friday. We're also going to hear from my special guest, Bill Murray. Plus, we salute Van Halen, speaking to Wolfgang Van Halen from the Hard Drive Archive on this, the anniversary of the death of his father, Eddie Van Halen, in 2020. As a matter of fact, we'll be saluting Eddie with many of our features, including It Came From the Web, The Rant, and Poetry Corner, whilst Screen Time will continue to get you ready for Halloween. Two classic black and white horror films from Bette Davis, who kicked it on this day in 1989.
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3: The stage went dark, the music stayed, a roar of sound that never fades. Six-string eruption beneath his hands, a sound that changed a thousand bands. 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With every lick and every scream, he gave a generation dreams. 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That first wild chord, that reckless grin, the moment when the noise kicks in. October 6th took him from our sight, but never touched that sound or light. So turn up the volume and let it fly, because legends like Eddie Van Halen never die.
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0: Johnny Frank of Bill Murray joins me now as special guest. You work with tons of folks. What makes a person a great collaborator to create songs with?
1: I think if everyone in the room that you're working with has the focus of the best idea wins, then you'll be in a great spot, no matter what the talent level is. I think once ego starts to come in and someone starts to feel like, oh, it has to be my idea, that's really where I've seen things fall apart. But I mean, for the most part, everyone I collaborate with is very much on that wavelength as well. So as long as you don't come in with like, I gotta be the guy who gets the line or the hook or whatever, but some days you are that guy. And then other days you're the guy that gets the, maybe we should change the and to a the, you know, it's like, that's kind of the nature of it. But I really think if you can leave your ego at the door, you'll come up with something great for the most part.
0: What do you do on the days? And it can be you're there alone in the basement at home, or you're working with other folks. What do you do when it just ain't happening that day?
1: I usually just try to get a verse, pre-chorus, chorus, even if it sucks, just to be like, all right, I at least made something that day. And to be honest with you, most of the time it does suck. And I would say like, I'm taking one out of every 20, 30 songs I'm writing and releasing it into the world. So, you know, most of the time I kind of view it as fishing, you know, sometimes you cast your lure in and get something, and most of the time you don't.

0: Avenged Sevenfold on Hard Drive XL, preceded in The Rock by my special guest for the night, Bill Murray, Always Let You Down. If you would like to check out more of my rock star interviews, you can do so via the Hard Drive Radio and Lou Brutus Social. Some of the latest include Greta Van Fleet, Miles Kennedy, and Beartooth. There is also a ton of concert media, videos, and photos I've shot from the pit, including the Power to the People Festival over the weekend. Shots of Foo Fighters, Serge Tankian, Geezer Butler, Taylor Momsen, and Jack Sabbath featuring Jack Black and Geezer Butler of Black Sabbath. Wait till you see the shots.
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0: Greta Van Fleet will join me this hour, continuing as featured artist of the week on Hard Drive XL, where the word of the night is eruption. The good ones emit from a volcano. The best emit from Eddie Van Halen's fretboard.

Yes. The voluptuous horror of Betty. The voluptuous horror of Betty Davis, featured in Screen Time in just a moment to get you set for Halloween. But first...

0: rated M for magnificent.
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2: Tonight marks the anniversary of the death of actress Betty Davis in 1989 at the age of 81. She was a glamour girl star of the golden age of Hollywood in the 30s and 40s. She wrapped her career in the early 1960s with some absolutely insane black and white horror films. They include 1962's Whatever Happened to Baby Jane. This movie is an absolute mind F. Now, it co-stars Joan Crawford. Betty Davis stars as her sister, a former childhood star, now tormenting her wheelchair-bound sister. She got a Best Actress nomination for this. The cast also features the great Victor Buono, who was featured as King Tut in the old Batman TV series. Opening on Halloween in 1962, Whatever Happened to Baby Jane. Watch this movie.
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0: Jake and Danny of Greta Van Fleet are back with me again tonight. The new album drops on Friday. When you guys are writing new music, is there any trepidation about being able to play a song live?
1: Sometimes.
2: Most every song, man.
1: the nice thing is, you know, we tend to write our songs live. And whether it's on stage or, you know, if we're out at a cabin sequestered with the intention of writing, we always set ourselves up in a live scenario so that we don't really have to ask all the time. Sometimes we'll add some overdubs and whatnot. But the core of the song always exists live at some point before it becomes a song.

0: Hard Drive XL music from Beartooth, along with Greta Van Fleet. Tear It Down from the new album Palace for the People, which drops on Friday. Thank you to Jake and Danny from the group for joining me every night. To check out more of my conversation with them, hit the Hard Drive Radio and Lube Brutus socials, Facebook, Twitter, and Instagram. I am already looking at their itinerary for their headlining tour next summer, and I thought, wow, I should go to the last show July 31st in their hometown of Grand Rapids, Michigan. But I was very sad to see it's going to be at the amphitheater there, not at the world famous Van Andel Arena, where I've never seen a show. I've also never attended a show at the Machine Shop in Flint, Michigan. I've got to make a pilgrimage to both of those.
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0: The Hard Drive Archive later tonight will have conversation as we remember Eddie Van Halen on the anniversary of his death. On Hard Drive XL, where the honor group of the night is NFL referees. They have a message for you, and it uses the letters F and U.

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We recently got a new record from this band, Dead Poets Society, with Cold on Hard Drive XL.

0: crawled under his skin and it's time to get it out. Gross, dude. It's Lou's rant of the day.
1: As we mark the anniversary of Eddie Van Halen's death on this day in 2020, let's get one thing straight. Eddie never claimed to have invented his signature two-handed finger-tapping technique. It is a slur people use against Eddie Van Halen that he did claim to have invented it, and it needs to stop. For the most part, Eddie credited Jimmy Page of Led Zeppelin, who used a one-handed version live. Eddie acknowledged that's what gave him the idea to use the two-handed tapping method, but he also knew there were others like Harvey Mandel and especially Jimmy Webster, who had gone before, who eventually led us to players like Eddie, Steve Vai, and Joe Satriani. Now that we are clear on that, let us next discuss shutting up about Lars Ulrich's snare drum. Hard drive XL.
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0: Hailstorm on Hard Drive XL. Lizzie Hale will be celebrating her birthday this Saturday. We will mark the occasion Friday night by having Lizzie join me via the Hard Drive Archive. I'm Lou Brutus. Halloween is getting closer. Of course, all of our screen time picks through October get you geared up for Halloween, but there are some good things in the theater that are worthwhile if you're going to be out and about. Two that are out already include the reboot of Resident Evil and Verity, which has both Dakota Johnson and Anne Hathaway. Two things are opening up this week that are going to be must-sees. One is the Jessica Chastain horror film, Other Mommy. There is also a movie that looks phenomenal. It's going to be in very limited release, though. Vampire Carnival with Jason Isaacs. That's the one I want to see the most.
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If your deepest, darkest desire is an evening of Maximum Maynard, look no further than next year's tour with A Perfect Circle and Pucifer, which is also going to have The Cult. 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
1: Tommy Stinson, best known for playing bass with both The Replacements and Guns N' Roses, is 60. Matthew Sweet is 62. Kevin Cronin, who still can't fight that feeling from REO Speedwagon, is 75. The great Glenn Branca was born this day in 1948, passed in 2018. He made really strange, really awesome music. And happy birthday to actress Elizabeth Shue from Karate Kid and Back to the Future 2 and 3. She is 63. Finally, on this date, actress Betty Davis, who we are saluting tonight in Screen Time, died in 1989. 2022, the death of the comedian, really nice lady, Judy Tenuta. Ginger Baker, one of rock's great drummers, died on this date in 2019. And of course, Eddie Van Halen died on this day in 2020.
0: Hard Drive XL. 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
1: 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Morning from Spirit Box on Hard Drive XL, where the word of the night is eruption. 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

Screen Time continues our salute to the voluptuous Halloween horror of Bette Davis in just a moment. To get us there, the band that recently wrapped the Dead 7 tour with Seven Dust, Theory of a Dead Man on Hard Drive XL. Oh!

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2: Betty Davis died on this day in 1989. In the golden age of Hollywood in the 30s and 40s, she was an absolute superstar glamour girl. She wrapped her career in the 1960s with some insane black and white horror films. The first one tonight was Whatever Happened to Baby Jane. The other one from 1962 is Hush, Hush, Sweet Charlotte. Betty stars with Olivia de Havilland and the great Joseph Cotten. You also get Agnes Moorehead. This film is about murder, blackmail, revenge, and perhaps the supernatural. It also features the very last screen appearance of the great Mary Astor from The Maltese Falcon. From 1962, another absolutely bonkers film, Hush, Hush, Sweet Charlotte.
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0: 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Where the Hard Drive Archive next hour is going to feature a very special conversation as we remember Eddie Van Halen on the anniversary of his death in 2020. 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

Well, Machine from Architects is our current Screamer of the Week. This is a former screamer. It's Ninth Key, Happy Feels Like on Hard Drive XL. 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
1: The Hard Drive Archive in just a moment will remember Eddie Van Halen on the anniversary of his death on Hard Drive XL, where the honor group of the night is NFL referees who have a message for you, and it incorporates the letters F and U.

0: Here now from the Hard Drive Archive, a conversation I had with Wolfgang Van Halen, where I asked about creating the song Distance for his dad, Eddie Van Halen, who passed on this day in 2020.
1: I think when it comes to music or any other form of art, if, at least for the creator of it, if it's well-intentioned, it's a very therapeutic experience. And that's what my music was for me, you know, throughout any negative times I'd been through. Like I put everything, all of myself into this music that I'll be releasing over the next year. And Distance was one of those. My father had struggled a lot health-wise over the years. It'd be up and it'd be down, and it was a tough thing to deal with. And that song was just kind of an expression of where I was in the moment and imagining what, whenever the awful thing does happen, what I would feel like without him in my life. And it turns out I hit the nail on the head pretty much, because when I listened to the song after everything happened, it hit me in a completely different way. And I was like, and that song wasn't done yet. So it was like, I think I need to finish this and put it out for him as a tribute and have, you know, the proceeds go to his favorite charity. And it can just be like this last little gift for him. I saw a comment somewhere where it's like, it's almost poetic in a way, where when I was born, he dedicated 316 to me. And when he left us, I dedicated Distance to him.

0: Hard Drive XL doing a Tuesday style with AC/DC. Mammoth before that with Distance. Great, although sad, hearing from Wolfgang Van Halen tonight via the Hard Drive Archive about creating the song Distance for his dad, who passed on this day in 2020. I'll tell you something. Eddie Van Halen was one of the nicest guys you could ever want to meet. A phenomenal player. I don't even bring that up because it's almost besides the point. You can't use enough superlatives for Eddie Van Halen. Plus, he was fun to watch because for as crazy as the Van Halen gigs used to be, nobody was having more fun in that place than Eddie himself. It was infectious, and we miss him.
1: Roses are red, violets are blue. Poetry Corner is next with a man we call Lou.
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0: The stage went dark, the music stayed, a roar of sound that never fades. Six-string eruption beneath his hands, a sound that changed a thousand bands. He made the impossible seem like play, then smiled and blew we fans away. With every lick and every scream, he gave a generation dreams. The years roll on, the records spin, and suddenly he's there again. That first wild chord, that reckless grin, the moment when the noise kicks in. October 6th took him from our sight, but never touched that sound or light. So turn up the volume and let it fly, because legends like Eddie Van Halen never die.
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It's always weird to me when I remember how huge of a wrestling star Chris Jericho is, because I've only known him through the rock and roll stuff, and he's an awesome performer on both platforms. 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

0: Breaking Benjamin on Hard Drive XL, who continue on the road with Chevelle and Starset tomorrow in Albuquerque, New Mexico. Next time I get back to that city, I am absolutely going to do the touristy thing and take one of those Breaking Bad tours and get pictures of all of the locations, including that neon hot dog sign. And you know, maybe I'll look for a bag of the blue. No, that stuff's very bad for you. Anyway, looking ahead to tomorrow night, Greta Van Fleet will be back as featured artist. My special guest will be In This Moment, and we'll hear from Rise Against via the Hard Drive Archive. Until then, hit up the Hard Drive Radio socials for rock star interviews and concert media, including all of my shots from the Power to the People Festival over the weekend. I'm Lou Brutus, leaving you with the words of writer Dr. Hunter S. Thompson. Politics is the art of controlling your environment.
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1: 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Lamb of God will join Slipknot in Chicago next summer. Both of them coming up after Downswing at My Worst on JJO for Drive.

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We're going to take a look at the JJO concert calendar after Billy Morrison, Take Me As I Am on JJO.

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2: Hey, let's see what we got. Didn't we talk about a chipmunk yesterday? A chipmunk got squished?
3: Yeah.
2: Over at the crib? Was that again? Remind everybody.
3: The bird feeder was full and it fell down and it smashed a chipmunk like it was in The Wizard of Oz.
2: It is like your little pet chipmunk. Like your adopted chipmunk?
3: No.
2: Well, he was living in the garage.
3: Well, yeah, it could be that one. There's several chipmunks
2: right
3: in the area.
2: He was effing adopted. God, Christ almighty.
3: He wasn't adopted.
2: We have our second chipmunk story has hit the tower. Driver crashes in the building, swerving to avoid hitting, you guessed it, a chipmunk. What are the odds? Madison, Wisconsin, east side.
3: This is a chipmunk revenge, dude.
2: A driver crashed into a building when he swerved to avoid hitting a chipmunk. Fire officials found the driver's vehicle inside the multi-use commercial building, Independent Lane. Car pushed through the brick exterior and interior drywall 2 feet into the building. Driver uninjured. Chipmunk unaccounted for. Responding firefighters shut off the natural gas. City's building inspection confirmed structure was safe. Are you a swerver or a breaker?
3: You don't swerve. It's the number one thing they tell you.
2: You're supposed to hit the brakes and pray.
3: You're better off hitting the animal, duh.
2: Oh, geez. Jesus Christ.
3: I don't even swerve for people.
2: What'd that little person do to you? I am I have been known to swerve if the surroundings are correct. You go to country road, I'll see a woolly worm crossing a road.
3: Yeah, I've been saving woolly worms left and right.
2: Isn't it weird that you can see a woolly worm crossing the road? Am I the only one that looks?
3: No.
2: It's weird. Have you driven around a woolly worm?
3: No. No, I can't. The longer you talk, the more I think you shouldn't be driving. You're just swerving for everything that you see?
2: No, but if I see a little woolly worm guy, don't you feel bad? And you just get out of the, you know, you can generally avoid a woolly worm without killing anybody. Don't you like woolly worms? Good morning.
4: I put my woolly worm in your mom last night.
2: Morning.
5: Are we talking about hitting animals?
2: Yes. Well, okay. Kind of.
5: Okay, so I swerve. I do. I swerve. I don't hit animals. And then I feel bad because she's talking about the chipmunk that got the bird feeder dropped on its head and it died an awful death.
3: It was quick.
5: Listen, I accidentally put my pet squirrel in the washing machine when I was doing laundry one time, and I had to lie to my kid and say he ran away.
2: You have a pet squirrel?
5: I had one, and he's now dead.
2: Did you raise it from birth? How did you domesticate the squirrel?
5: My ex and I, his cousin called and said the mom got hit by a car. There were some baby squirrels up in a tree, and we went and got one, and raised it until he was like 9 months old, and then I accidentally threw him in the washing machine.
2: Oh, nine. Yeah, at that point, you can't put him out in the wild.
5: I know, and it felt so bad.
2: How did you, it just was in the basket or what?
5: And then we had 10 kids, so it was laundry day, and he was running around the house, and I wasn't paying attention and was doing laundry and found him at the bottom of the washing machine when I went to switch it around.
2: A washer, not dryer. He drowned.
5: Yeah, he drowned.
2: Oh, my God. That's...
5: It was bad. So don't worry about the bird feeder. It wasn't your fault.
3: Thank you.
2: That would be like...
3: I think it was a quick death because he still had 2 kernels of corn in his mouth.
5: Well, that's so awful. I'm so sad.
3: Yeah, he's buried in the bag with the rest of them.
2: You know what I'm thinking about right now? I'm thinking about what it would be like to be strangled by your panties.
5: I mean, you could ask the boyfriend.
2: No, the squirrel. He probably got strangled by your panties in the whirl, in the wash cycle.
5: No, he did not.
2: God, I can't believe. Boy, they're quick little bastards, aren't they?
6: they are.
2: Oh, have man. A good one, guys. Did you bury it? What'd you do with it? I need to know the end.
6: Okay, the end was I think they threw it in a garbage bag and threw it in the garbage because I was outside bawling my eyes out like a little baby.
2: Yep. Wow. What was his name? Oh, don't even say it.
6: Rocky.
2: You can't go through the wash cycle, Rocky. You can't. You're too old, Rocky. He'll kill you, Rock.
3: Well, rest in peace, done. Rocky.
2: Can you play the...
6: Have fun.
3: You too.
2: Can you play the tribute, Rocky the Squirrel? That little squirrel must have felt like Tom Hanks in Castaway when the plane went down. He washed up on shore. Rock on, Rocky.
7: Dead, Jim. He's dead.
8: He's dead, Doctor.
7: He's dead, Jim. He's dead. He's dead, Captain.
8: He'll die, Jim.
7: He's dead. He's dead, Jim.
9: Dead.
7: The man is dead.
9: He's dead.
7: He's dead.
8: He's dead, sir.
7: He's dead, Jim. He's dead, Jim.
9: He's dead, Jim.
10: That man's dead back there.
7: She's dead.
9: He's dead.
7: Must be dead.
9: He was worse than dead. His brain is gone.
2: Oh, jeez, Ron!
9: Captain is dead.
7: He's dead, Captain.
9: He's dead, Jim.
7: Is this a dead man, Doctor?
9: Very dead, Mr. Spock.
7: Let her go, Jim. He's dead.
9: He's dead.
7: She's dead.
2: You can't swallow a Tide Pod, Rock, and keep fighting.
3: I wish some people would swallow Tide Pods.
2: Oh. Where's Greg when I need an impression of Burgess Meredith? Hello?
3: Who the hell is Burgess Meredith?
11: Yo, D, I know you were saying you're supposed to hit the animals, you know?
3: Yeah.
11: Yeah, I think I remember on Mythbusters one time, if you ever see a moose, you're supposed to speed up because the thing will shoot up and over your vehicle.
3: Oh, dude, oh, because of the trajectory or whatever, right? Like,
11: and because they're just so freaking tall that yeah. If you slow down, it'll go right through your windshield.
3: There you go. You'd be screwed if you saw a moose, Johnny.
2: I almost hit a moose when we were on our cruise, when we rented a truck up in the Yukon. Two lady mooses walked right out into the road. I had to lock up the brakes. It was scary, man. It was scary. Came over a rise. They were just walking into the road. What's that?
11: They're big.
2: Oh, dude, they're like giraffes. They're unbelievable.
11: Yeah, they're massive.
2: And I you're right about that. I felt like I was just going to take them out at the kneecaps. They're so big. So,
11: yeah, you're supposed to speed up when you see them because then they launch up and over your vehicle.
2: Yeah, that's one thing they didn't put in the cruise brochure. Blood-covered Ford Escape rental car. Okay, thanks.
11: Yeah, have a good one.
2: Good morning.

0: That's right. You're a girl. You shouldn't know what Rocky is.
1: That's fine. I'll take that gender role if that's what you want to hand me. I don't care.
2: When your day starts off like this, it's all uphill from here.
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3: All right, this is kind of funny. If the makers of the Grand Theft Auto game are looking for content, we got a story for them. A man in Rhode Island named Charles Kendrick up at 2 a.m. last Wednesday playing Grand Theft Auto naked. Because I don't think you can play it any other way. He heard a grinding sound outside like something was being cut, and he busted somebody trying to steal his catalytic converter. So here he is talking about it.
4: Playing video games, Grand Theft Auto, funny enough. I'm naked in my house. Like, you know, I'm relaxing. So I come out the house naked, and sure enough, there's somebody under my car. From out in front of my car, and he starts swinging the saws all at me. Start playing with the guy and wrestling with him. He ends up elbowing me, but I still grab onto him, and I end up getting his phone off of him. It's not the end of the world to me, but there's people out there that, you know, that wake up in the morning, they're not expecting it, and now they have no way to get to work.
3: Yeah, the thief got away with the catalytic converter, but he got the guy's phone, and the police have it now. He hasn't been caught, but the fact that he was out there defending his catalytic converter with his dong swinging around is the greatest thing ever. And you know that thief went home and was like, you would not believe what happened to me today.
5: Sitting in my beanbag chair, totally naked. And Sawzall, that's like something out of a Rob Zombie movie.
3: Right?
5: Are you kidding me? Those things are so dangerous. Have you ever used a Sawzall?
3: Yeah,
5: you're pretty wicked, man.
3: Yeah, I used it to cut down one of those buckthorn trees or whatever.
5: I mean, it's not as effective as a chainsaw, but you could do some damage. You could take a wrist off
3: the
5: Sawzall pretty quick with one swipe, couldn't you?
3: I was happy with my Sawzall experience, but there is definitely, like, you want to make sure you're at the right angle. And
5: well, he said that's ballsy, man, to have your wang unprotected and a guy with a Sawzall.
3: Right,
5: I mean, if you come outside and you hear, does everybody know what a Sawzall sounds like? Give me a Sawzall.
3: All right, let me find one.
5: If you see legs sticking out from under your car and you hear this, go put your pants on, call 911. Do not approach that man. There it is. You kiss that catalytic converter goodbye.
3: Yeah, I don't know what I would do if I caught someone stealing mine. I don't want to stick the dog on him because I don't want the dog to get hurt, you know?
5: You could run. Here's what you do. He did this totally wrong. So you see legs sticking out from under your car. You hear the Zaza.
3: You go for the coot, dude.
5: Now, the dude with the Zaza didn't even know you came out because the Zaza is running.
3: Yeah.
5: You go.
3: He's wearing ear protection because he's responsible.
5: Yes. He's the most responsible asshole thief on earth. Tie his shoelaces together.
3: Oh, my. Okay. I was just going to kick him in the nuts.
5: And then when the Zaza stops, you say, you want some? And then he's going to come crawling out. And first thing, he's going to hop up, boom, right down on his face. And he Sawzalls his own head off.
3: Cool.
5: It's the best story. My ending is better than your ending.
3: Yeah.
5: Hello?
6: I agree. Just kick him in the nuts. Then he's probably going to smash his head on the underside of the car. Knock himself out. And then you can just wait until the cops show up because he's there.
5: Good morning.
7: So could you do like a Mortal Kombat thing and just put your speaker in the window and be like, finish him.
3: Finish him.
5: That may only be in the movies. Hello?
8: Why not just get in the car and start it and try driving away? You'll move real quick.
5: Yeah, there's a million options. There's a million. You don't want to give the guy a chance to square up with a Sawzall.
3: Mm-hmm.
5: Because what do you got, a joystick? What do you got? And leave his penis out of this.
3: Apparently, all he needed was his long dong swinging, man.
5: Catalytic converters, man.
3: Can't believe, like, he clearly did not think about what he was doing. Like, he probably got out there and he was like, well, too late to back out now.
5: Right.
3: Time to fight.
5: You have to
3: act. My God.
5: You have to act crazier than the guy with the Sawzall.
3: Which he did look crazier.
5: You got to scream, jump, wail, flail. You got to do anything. Whatever athletic thing you can do.
3: Yeah.
5: And then just go, and then just go into the classic Bruce Lee pose. And then take your chances.
9: They're basically idiots.
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1: I'm loving the debate.
0: A round table of intellectual giants.
1: Great minds battling it out.
0: Oh, wait. This is JJO. 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
2: 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Mike Protich, John JJO.

0: Thank you.
1: Nice. Awesome.
2: Mike Prodich in the JJO Sound Lounge. So before you hit those notes, are you thinking, damn, I really hope this goes okay?
3: You don't want to do the awooga.
2: Because that's what I would be thinking. Like, here we go, asshole.
4: You know, it's weird because, like, discovering my range as a kid,
2: yeah.
4: I was just, like, driving in my 87 S10, like, rusted out truck. And the speakers were blown. So I could just hear, like, the treble. But I was listening to, like, Soundgarden and Alice in Chains. And I would just, like, scream trying to hit those notes. And I wanted to get, like, that cool, like, screamy grit.
2: Yeah.
4: And every time I went higher to get it, there was another note there. And then I was like, oh, I'm going to try. Man, I got to push it higher to get the scream. And then there was another note. And it's just like, where does it end?
2: Right.
4: So I kind of discovered where my range was. And I learned how to use it. But I don't sing. It sounds like I'm singing loud, but I'm not. I'm not singing very loud.
2: Yeah.
4: Letting the microphone do the work.
2: Yeah. It's your voice is incredible.
4: Thank you.
2: Yeah. So, like, did you? Yeah. It's,
1: yeah.
2: It's unbelievable. Were you singing, like, warming up on the car ride here?
4: I did a little, some bubbles, like.
3: Yeah, you got to blow into a.
2: The straw.
3: Yeah, the straw.
2: Yeah, I do that thing too, yeah.
4: But those songs, those two songs in particular, it's like muscle memory. I've sung those songs so many times.
2: Like, do you even have to think about the words or what you're doing on your guitar or anything?
4: Not those ones. Well, it's weird because all those years of touring with Red Sun Rising, even though I would write guitar parts, a lot of the guitar parts I wrote in the studio, I didn't have to play them live because we had three guitar players.
2: Right, right, right.
4: So it was, you know, a lot of times these songs I had to relearn on guitar because the last time I played them was when we recorded it, which is weird.
2: Dude, yeah.
4: So,
2: right.
4: So that was a little adjustment, like relearning the songs and playing it.
2: Sure, but, yeah. So then what are you... Are you, like, doing other things in your head while you're singing since you just had...
4: Yeah, I was thinking about if I should, like, go get coffee after this.
3: That episode of Peacemaker was pretty cool.
4: While I was singing that, like, my daughter's bus thing, it, like, alerts when the bus is there. So I, like, thought about that. I was like, I wonder who got her on the bus.
2: That's so crazy. That's so, it's mind-blowing to me because I have no talent at all. Like, that's, so it's
4: You know, talking for this long and knowing what to say constantly is a talent.
3: Mm-hmm.
4: Because I could not do that.
2: I think you could.
4: Maybe.
2: I think you could.
4: I'd have to practice.
2: I'd listen to a Mike Prodich podcast, without a doubt. Without a doubt. All right, I think we can squeeze another song out of you here coming up. All right, do you want to do one now or you want to do a break and come back?
4: We can do. What, do you want to hear something in particular?
3: I think it has to do with those things. Eh?
2: Let's take a break and we'll come back. And okay. We'll have a little safety meeting together here. And, discuss some things.
5: The lights are on, but someone's been playing with the dimmer switch.
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2: I have to ask me twice.
1: We need cameras in here.
2: Don't have
1: God
2: to ask,
1: damn it.
2: Ask me twice, lady.
1: Here, I got some dancing.
2: I'm the chicken.
1: Music
2: I'm the chicken.
1: It.
2: Yeah, God. I'll be your chicken.
0: Johnny and D. JJO.
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0: discussing the big issues of the day. A round table of intellectual giants. Oh, wait. This is JJO.
1: Here we go.
2: 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It's showtime.
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0: Get up to no good.
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0: Johnny and D.
6: Starts right now.
0: Starts now. JJO.

0: Wow. Well, he even didn't even turn the mic button back on. Wow. Wow. Just doing the minimum, folks. Wow. Good times. Thanks, person that was here before me. Can't even turn the mic button back on. Sabotage. It's sabotage.
1: It's your job to check the board.
0: It's your job to put it back the way you found it. Everybody should turn the mic or button back on.
1: It's true, but it's also your job to check it before
0: Radio
1: you go on.
0: Radio 101. Put it where you found it.
1: Right, and check it before you go on air.
0: And just be professional enough to put it where you found it.
1: And to check before you go on. Those are both true statements. Both of those are true statements.
0: Pack it in, pack it out. Good morning. All right. Now that I've confirmed I work with morons, let's move on. We have Cat Chat today. We have...
1: Probably was Randy Hawk that was in, by the way.
0: I love... Man, he does good work. Love his show. I am a huge fan. I'm wearing a Randy Hawk jersey right now. You and your big goddamn mouth, man.
1: That's fine. I'm just going to send this break to him.
0: I'll give you $5. Wait. I don't have five. Here's a dollar. Is that enough?
1: I'll be waiting for the rest, dude.
0: Damn it. Me and my mouth got me into another pickle. I hate pickles. Actually, I love pickles.
1: Pickles.
0: All right. What? Hump Day News. That gets a little hairy. Some topics are about hairy situations.
1: Correct.
0: And, something happened on the airplane again with a penis.
1: No. Wrong gender, buddy.
0: Then I'll stick around. Finally. I never get to sit on a plane with a masturbating female.
1: Finally, a female pervert.
0: Man, I've been waiting my whole career.
1: Rare female pervert.
0: Waiting for my whole career to sit next to a drunk, pantless woman on an airplane. It's about time. And then some guy's coming in. He wrote a comic book or something. I don't know what's going on.
1: That's a novel.
0: Oh, he wrote a novel?
1: Mm-hmm.
0: Well, that's a novel idea. All right, and then... things. The weather is nice. Stays nice. Can't imagine what it's going to be like in Chippewa Falls Friday. Pleasant, I assume.
1: I cannot wait to see the foliage.
0: I'm going to roll around in Chippewa Falls weather. Ooh, it was a frosty 40 this morning in Chippewa Falls. It gets some of the coldest weather around. And Friday, 71 and sunny. And 64 on Thursday. Our arrival date tomorrow at 4:30 p.m. 62 degrees. So that'll be nice. I wish we had more time to roam around on Friday. That's the only thing. I wish we didn't come home till Saturday. Wouldn't it be cool to spend all day just getting cray in Chippewa Falls?
1: Wow.
0: It'd be kind of fun. Go to the zoo and go to a winery and hang out and take the downtown tour. You know what I'm saying?
1: Sure. I think the 24 hours makes it a little easier for people to go on, though.
0: Well, I don't worry about other people.
1: We know.
0: Okay. So that's going on Friday. You'll hear.
1: The funeral portrait.
0: Funeral portrait. They're usually in pretty good spirits, so I'm sure we'll have a nice visit with the funeral portrait. Oh, yeah. They played. When was the last time they have played here? Sylvie?
1: Yeah.
0: I'm trying to remember if I went to that show. I might not have. Did you go? I can't even remember. I might have. Oh, man. Don't tell him I said that.
1: I think so because it was a school night.
0: Yeah, I think so, too. Anyways, we'll have funeral portrait
1: on. School
0: night
1: shows are hard when you...
0: They are hard, man.
1: Get up at 2:15.
0: They are tough. Padres beat the Brew Crew 4-3 last night. Oh, my God. Padres avoid playoff elimination, 4-3 victory over the Brewers. And we have another game tonight. With the Potties. So no George Webb hamburger for you.
1: You ever had a George Webb hamburger?
0: Yeah, sure. Sure have. And then didn't Culver's do a... What did Culver's? Did
1: I thought they had like some.
0: Didn't they give away ice cream or something?
1: I don't know if they gave away ice cream, but I saw that they made a new flavor.
0: They had to strike somebody out or something. I can't remember. The promotion for that. It was a very particular thing that had to happen, but I can't remember what it was.
1: Probably.
0: Anybody remembers that?
1: Custard's expensive.
0: I don't know if it's still going on or not. I can't even remember. Things are just flickering.
1: Yeah.
0: I don't know. Mm. Some things fire, some things don't. So Xander Bogaert turned a game-ending double play at shortstop for the Pods, who trimmed the best of lead, best of 5-2-1. Game 4 tonight, Petco. The very hot, sweaty Petco Park. And then Friday, if we got to come back to Milwaukee. We don't want to come back to Milwaukee. I mean, we do, but not to play more baseball.
1: You want it to be over.
0: Manny Machado. God, we hate that guy. Who did he used to play for before the Padres that beat us in Milwaukee? Who did Machado play for before the Padres? I know we hate that guy. I just can't remember why. He's got that freaking face, that very punchable face. Because he's actually really good at his job. Mm. Oh, Manny Machado.
1: Yeah, sports.
0: Manny Machado.
1: Just very passionate.
0: Yeah, Manny Machado's bit us in the ass a few times.
1: Usually you like that.
0: Yeah. And so there it is. I mean, I don't know what else to say. Yelich got his first playoff RBI since 2018 with a seventh inning single, but Milwaukee fell behind early and never led. We left 11 runners on base. Oh, my God.
1: At the same time?
0: At the same time. There were four guys on second base.
1: Man, I feel like that's not the right thing to do.
0: Oh, my God. Sounds like a euchre game at second base.
1: The Dodgers.
0: The Dodgers! That's who Machado used to play for. Who said that?
1: A lot of people.
0: Freaking geniuses out there.
1: Yeah, they're...
0: You guys are all freaking geniuses.
1: They're great.
0: I remember Manny Machado, the Dodgers in Milwaukee, kicking our ass. He's a clutch. He's what do they call it in baseball? He's clutch. He's pesky. Mother gets just pesky. Anyways, moving on. What else we got here? We don't talk about bad news on this show. Donna Redner wins Town of Turtle chair recall election. Town of Turtle is, it's not even a, it's Beloit, isn't it?
1: Beloit.
0: Town of Turtle. Donna Redner defeated Town Turtle chairperson Roger. I bet there's a lot of painted turtles around that town.
1: 2,393 people.
0: Is it Janesville?
1: Beloit.
0: Oh, it is Beloit.
1: It borders Beloit.
0: Yeah. Yeah, once you hear that, you can never forget that. Town of Turtle. You'll never. She got 400 votes. Two write-ins. Redner accused Ann Klam of signing a non-disclosure agreement with the developer without board approval. Oh, data center. Oh, yeah, boy.
1: Hot topic, buddy.
0: Yeah, man. You can run and win on that. Ann Klam denied wrongdoing and said she was going to murder Donna Redner. No, wait. You can run and win on that. Ann Klam denied wrongdoing and said she was going to murder Donna Redner. No, wait. No, I'm sorry. I got that backwards. Mm-hmm. I'm sorry. Mm-hmm. She denied wrongdoing and said the town...

0: Ann Clam, is that right? In a recall election. Why else would they recall it?
1: Right.
0: So they had enough. They signed a petition to recall and then finished the and then finished her. They finished her.
1: Finish her.
0: Wow, dude. I'm finish telling you, man. Her. This data crap. There it is, town of Turtle. And there's a couple of turtles.
1: Yeah, Roger Dodger got recalled.
0: Yep.
1: See you later, Rog.
0: Yep. Vote and recall.
1: A lying Roger.
0: Comes after the board accepted a cost reimbursement from a data center developer. Donnie Rudner is a candidate for the position and says the people she's spoken with are ready for change.
1: We're tired of Roger's crap.
0: Yeah. Rudner accuses Ann Clam of signing a non-disclosure with data center developers without board approval. How can you do that?
1: Dude, you can be shady as you want. Well, you get caught.
0: So he got, I guarantee you, yeah. I guarantee you, Roger, chairman, so he's got, you know, pull with the other board members. I guarantee you, Roger got paid to convince the other board members to sign off on it.
1: Right.
0: I guarantee.
1: So then does Roger just get to keep that money even though?
0: Yep. I guarantee you he took
1: that's
0: a check.
1: A pretty sweet deal for Raj. He probably don't even care.
0: Yep. I mean, is that a fair accusation?
1: Well,
0: let's say we're going to make Roger like a board. They gave him some stock in Google or Amazon or whoever the hell's was coming in. Maybe there is no cash. Maybe there's no paper trail.
1: Well,
0: these guys are skeezy, man. These guys are like mobster tactics on this data center crap.
1: It's almost like
0: they want to take all your water and electricity and not tell you.
1: It's almost like they're doing something that's nefarious. You know, it's almost like they're not being honest about everything. It's almost like they're trying to hide stuff from us.
0: Oh, God damn.
1: Like we can't trust them.
0: Anyways, Roger, see ya. I wonder what Roger's going to do now. Maybe he'll paint turtles.
1: He's going to go off on his yacht. It's fine.
0: Oh, yeah, that's true. Well, the yacht is called the Turtle, weirdly enough.
1: Roger don't care.
0: Roger don't care.
1: He's on his houseboat, dude.
0: All right, fair enough. All right, Roger. Way to sell your soul, buddy.
1: He can't hear you between the two tits of the stripper he just bought.
0: Roger says he had every right to do that. Our town attorney was clear. We don't have an ordinance, and there's no violation under state law, but they can't put on that petition or whatever lie they want, right? And that's what they did. They went out and they convinced people that I was this evil creature because I did all these things, all of which is untrue.
1: Wait, so he's like, hey, the attorney said I could meet with him.
0: Yeah, and still
1: under
0: still
1: the
0: not,
1: secrecy.
0: But still not tell anybody else on the board.
1: Right, right.
0: So the attorney and I went and met him, wearing disguises. We had fake mustaches on. That's hilarious. That's why would you do this? Well, I do what's best for the board.
1: Did he not get any money?
0: I don't know. That was my accusation. That's my, how do I get myself legally out of this?
1: Well, I feel, you know, what you're saying allegedly.
0: Alleged compensation.
1: Yeah. I would think if he could prove that he didn't get any payoff, there wouldn't have been such a big pushback, right? Because wouldn't you be like, look, they make everybody sign an NDA that has a meeting with them.
0: Well, what did
1: look at? Here's my finances. Look, okay. I have no influx of cash.
0: Okay, so what exactly did he sign? A non-disclosure agreement. Does that mean you'd still need board approval, right?
1: Yeah.
0: And a lot of these cities are going to citywide referendums. So a non-disclosure agreement. A non-disclosure agreement with data center developers without board approval. I mean, one guy can't sign off on that, can he? How many board members are there? Three?
1: I don't know. Can one guy sign off on it?
0: And then Roger's buddies with one of the other board members?

0: Don't know.
1: Well, it was enough for Donna to be like, see you.
0: So we don't have an ordinance, but now that I signed this, but you're going past an ordinance. You're not creating a new law. You're approving a new data center. It doesn't make sense. Anyways, word salad. Roger's got to go. You tell Roger I'm coming.
1: They made him out to be a creature.
0: Roger walks in. Roger just walks to the street, a turtle.
1: We're all going to be creatures when they build data centers in our yards.
0: This evil creature. Hey, Roger, how do you vote for the data center? I think that's a yes. Could you repeat that?
1: Jesus.
0: Play with fire, my man. Play with fire. Because we've had enough. And that's something. God, it feels like the 60s. Love it. Anyways, what else is going on? Hang on, I'm looking for something to talk about. I should have did that before I turned on the radio.
1: Your microphone that you had trouble turning on.
0: Madison hit and run dry.
1: Oh no.
0: Madison hit-and-run driver found hiding in a closet after running over bicyclist.
1: Come out of the closet. Air is fine.
0: Dude, are you in there with Roger?
1: The creature?
0: A driver who police say hit and injured a man on a bike was found hiding in a closet to avoid police after fleeing the scene.
1: You can't really say that you didn't think you did anything wrong if you're hiding in the closet, can you?
0: The crash happened outside an apartment complex on Huxley. Sunday, a 24-year-old man was sitting on his bicycle at a bike rack when a guy crashed into him.
1: Jesus Christ, he's sitting at the bike rack?
0: The victim was taken to the hospital for serious injuries. Suspect drove away, parked in a ramp. Police said the crash and suspect were caught on security video. Officers contacted the owner of the vehicle and went to his address, found him hiding in a closet.
1: That's amazing.
0: Abel Howard, 31, of Fitchburg.
1: A-B-E-L.
0: Arrested for operating while intoxicated, causing injury, hit, run, hiding in a closet, crying like a pussy.
1: I ain't never seen no pussy cry.
0: I like to hide in my closet. It feels like a cave. When's the last time you hid in your closet? I feel like a cat sometimes when I hide in my closet.
1: I've never.
0: It's a coping mechanism. All the beatings I took. You sit on your crying bench. I don't have one of those.
1: Yeah.
0: Just cry in my closet.
1: Wow. I'm scared of the ghosts. I've watched too many scary movies as a kid. Hands come out of the clothes and get you.
0: Anyways, what do you do? 12? What do you...
1: You're the one crying in the closet. What are you, emotionally unstable?
0: Sounds comfortable. What else is going on? What time is it?
1: So what are they doing with this guy?
0: It's one thing we have no control over. Time. Hey, man, if you're heading to New Orleans, I would do it quick because they're going to get hit by a hurricane this weekend.
1: Oh, no.
0: Tropical storm Isaias. Isaias forms in the Gulf, the first Atlantic hurricane to become Atlantic's first hurricane, and it's happening in the Gulf. Tropical storm Isaias, forecast strength of first hurricane, 26, bring flooding rain, high winds to New Orleans, and somewhere between New Orleans and, I don't know what, Destin or Panama City. So if you're, if you're Pensacola, Destin, Panama City, New Orleans, you might want to go get your boat. 120-mile-an-hour winds bearing down.
1: Jesus.
0: It's the first hurricane to form in the Atlantic Basin in over 100 years.
1: Yeah, because remember I just had that story About how there were none?
0: Because the water's so warm. The waters in the Gulf are over 80 degrees from all that pee. The only inhibiting factor will be varying amounts of wind shear. It's currently depicted to be Category 2 when it makes landfall. Friday night or Saturday morning going right up, yeah, somewhere between Panama City and New Orleans. Well, New Orleans this time at least is on the kind of the edge of it. Whoa.
1: Well, that's going to, because they got a bunch of stuff planned. It's obviously spooky month.
0: Yep.
1: So they have a lot of stuff planned. That's going to kind of screw up upcoming festivities. That's a bummer.
0: And then it's going to, they've got it tracked all the way up into middle of Ohio. It's going to run right up Mississippi, Georgia, Tennessee, Kentucky, and Ohio. And then peter on out. And it's going to peter out. Risk of river flooding everywhere from Panama City to Nashville. Wow. Going to be a wet weekend. Not for us. It's going to be beautiful. 8 to 12 inches of rain close to and just east of where the center tracks. AccuWeather local storm max rainfall for this storm, 25 inches of rain. Wow. Storm surge flooding. So.
1: Damn.
0: Look out now.
1: I was watching. There's this channel I get stuck watching. It's pretty good.
0: I'll be in my closet.
1: It's Roka News on YouTube. And they go inside. They go in all kinds of places. But I was watching inside Ohio's poorest regions.
0: Ohio?
1: Yeah. They were on the West Virginia border. Mm-hmm. But man, yeah, then you get in them hollers. Holy crap!
0: Down Parkersburg and the Ohio Valley, down Athens way. Yep.
1: Damn.
0: It's still pretty. It's a good word for
1: there'll
0: it.
1: There'll be like places where there's only like three people that live there.
0: Right, right. Yeah, it's a huge kind of uninhabited space down
1: there. Yeah, totally.
0: Yeah.
1: And
0: it's very much West Virginia and Southeast Ohio.
1: Uh-huh. Yeah. Pretty crazy.
0: Mm-hmm. Beautiful country.
1: Gorgeous.
0: It's full of state parks.
1: Yeah.
0: Yeah. Just when you hear a banjo, paddle fast.
1: Dude, I would be bringing some self-defense.
0: Yep.
1: But it's kind of cool. It's these two guys, they go to all kinds of different places. They've come up to Wisconsin and whatever else, but they just go and interview people and talk with them and just kind of get the real story on the areas and whatever else. But man, yeah, it's, you see some places around the country that, you know, used to be prosperous and now they're just dying, and whether it's from lack of industry or farming that's gone away or whatever, or natural disasters that have taken stuff out.
0: Yeah.
1: But they've been down on the Gulf there where they've lost, you know, beach basically.
0: Yeah.
1: You know, hundreds and hundreds of yards coastline.
0: That,
1: and
0: that part of the country was poverty when I worked there in 84 or whatever.
1: Yeah.
0: I mean, that's there. I just drive through it. You're way below the poverty line down there.
1: Yeah. Yeah. So, well, and there's no
0: Athens County.
1: Nowhere
0: Athens
1: to County. Work. Yeah. There's nothing to do.
0: Right, right, right. But it used to be coal mining, and what industry was there? It's gone. All that coal stuff's gone.
1: Right.
0: So yeah, everybody just leaves. So or stays and stays poor. Yeah.
1: Right. Exactly. Yep.
0: That's Southeast Ohio, but yeah, beautiful. If you like camping,
1: that's basically.
0: Yeah. Come on down.
1: Yeah.
0: Good time. All right, first laugh here is Bob Marley. He's out trick-or-treating in Maine.
2: Grew up in the sticks in Maine. Halloween, that was great. Trick-or-treating. Houses are 5 miles apart. Like running a marathon with a costume on. Every couple of miles is a guy with a cup of water with some M&Ms in it. Keep running, Batman. Keep running. People from Maine will tell you that they're telling you. You notice that? Gee, it's pretty cold out there tonight. I'm telling you. Well, yeah. You're looking at me and everything. I hope you're telling me. Everybody in Maine has a truck, too. We have a truck, or we know someone that has a truck. That's right. Anybody in this room can have a truck down here in 5 minutes if we needed one. I could say, I got to move this microphone stand. Well, I'll go get my brother's truck. They got to tell you what kind of truck their brother had. My brother got a Ford 250 Lariat, half-ton Chevy, with the Wolf of Him House on the sidewalker. Oh, I'm telling you.

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12: Ample sunshine expected today, with daytime highs approaching 73. Winds out of the northwest, 8 to 15 miles per hour. Mainly clear skies. Tonight, lows around 50. Daytime highs approaching 67. Tomorrow, a blend of clouds and sun. I'm weatherology meteorologist Paul Trombley. Currently, it's 54 degrees.
13: 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You hear it forth.
14: I don't want to wow.
0: Yeah.
14: I don't want to criticize or, be one of those people that complains all the time, but can we get a hot chick to do the weather? Is that a thing? Can we?
0: It's the radio.
14: Huh?
0: It's the radio, dude.
14: What about the radio?
0: Why does it matter if it's a hot chick? It's not like you can see her.
14: No, I want to hear a hot chick.
0: How are you going to know if she's hot?
14: Because she'll, it doesn't matter. She just has to sound hot.
0: All right. Wisconsin making national news, which is never for good things. It's always embarrassing. This one is bizarre. A Wisconsin woman accused of pretending to be a substitute teacher.
14: What?
0: Going into a classroom and making fun of the kids.
14: I like her already. Where was this at?
0: In Milwaukee.
14: Oh. That'll get you shot in Milwaukee.
0: Dude. She she's a former student there.
14: Oh.
0: She was at the school a week prior to the incident, got through security by blending in with the students and walking around the school. So when she did that, she heard the other staff in the main office talking about the substitute teacher agency and told the secretary she was a substitute. So that's how this all happened. Okay, so here we go. I have a reporter talking about some of the things. Her name's Amy Jones. Some of the things she did and said.
1: Students also say Jones started playing rap music very loud and dissed kids for their weight, race, looks, and money. Even asking if any students had a vape or marijuana because, quote, the class was so lame and annoying.
14: I love her.
0: Dude.
14: I wish she'd come in here and do it. And then I'll have her read the weather and scream it at me.
0: Went on to say she bragged about having felonies and being okay to go to jail. Oh, yeah.
14: Is this a TikTok teacher challenge or
0: something?
14: Doesn't
0: say anything about that.
14: All right.
0: So when the students involved got out of the class, they went to staff and they were like, dude, this lady was in here making fun of me about my race and how much money my family has and whatever else.
14: I don't know why I thought substitute teachers had to like have a substitute teacher passport. I thought you needed like at least a consent form or something. Nope.
0: So after students told on her, she was then escorted out of the building by the police.
14: Still screaming, ranting.
0: Criminal complaint went on to say when Jones talked with police after the incident, she said she did it because she was bored. And she hates kids, and she just wanted to F around.
14: I think I could hang out with this girl.
0: Girl, get a job.
14: I'm going to go down and insult the kids. I'll be back. I'll be back about 2 o'clock. That's fantastic. I mean, it's funny because she didn't try to sleep with anybody or shoot anybody, so I guess it's cute.
0: Right.
14: It's now that we know the story, it's cute.
0: She didn't molest a child.
14: Right, right, right.
0: She didn't pull a gun out. She didn't beat anybody. They do have support staff if any kid feels like they got picked on too much.
14: Well, go to a... I wonder if they're so short-staffed that they're like, come on down, we'll try you out. Just come on down, we'll throw you in a room and see how the kids react. Come on, you know anything about history? Anything at all?
0: She just pretended to be a substitute teacher, put her name on the sign-in sheet, and there she went.
14: That's incredible.
0: She just did it because she hates kids, she said.
14: I don't know what I'm more impressed with, her comedy routine or the fact that school just lets anybody walk in and takes over a classroom. That's amazing. I thought after all the shootings and stuff, we had a little more... oversight or something weird.
0: Well, so she got through security by blending in with students.
14: Yeah, then okay, I got it.
0: Yeah.
14: Yeah.
0: So she heard the other staff in the main office talking about the substitute teacher agency. So later she told the secretary she was a substitute, signed the sign-in sheet.
14: Okay.
0: So, yeah. Just...
14: Well, where
0: got
14: where,
0: lucky because there happened to be an unfilled position.
14: That's exactly.
0: So it just kind of all checked out.
14: Well, that's my question. Were the kids in there without any teaching, any substitute or a regular teacher? Where was the substitute that was supposed to be there?
0: Not there. Call, no show.
14: So, okay. So why didn't have the school have somebody in there with the kids? Why were they just in there alone?
0: Real teachers set up class materials with Jones in a classroom for the first 20 minutes, and prosecutors said Jones began acting out when the teacher left the room.
14: This is amazing.
0: It is amazing. Now, their school isn't answering a lot of questions that we have because they're not going to give out policies for how... the check-in system works and how security works and all of that.
14: Right. So no motive, no accountability. She's just crazy.
0: She just wanted to pick on kids for a day.
14: Milwaukee. Oh, way to go, Milwaukee. Wow.
0: Dude.
14: And they're so short-staffed. Had she been a real substitute,
0: they were just like, let her in.
14: Yeah, and pulled that off, they would have been, well, she's a little crazy, but just you'll get used to it. Don't worry about it. She's fine.
0: Isn't that something?
14: That's so funny.
0: It's crazy.
14: That is pure. That's just class act right there.
0: Dude.
14: No background check. No nothing. Yeah, what? Your substitute?
0: Well, she
14: really?
0: Knew okay. the name of the agency because she heard him when she came. She like scouted it out the week before.
14: Yeah. Hey, listen, all you need is a clipboard, folks.
0: You just got to look like you know where you're
14: How
0: going.
14: How many times did we say all you need is a clipboard?
0: Dude.
14: Yep. I mean, as a kid, I would have ate that up as a kid if somebody would have came in and just called me white trash and stupid and I don't know where the Gulf of America is. I would have just fucking, I'd be like, yeah. I'd be like, I'm crazy. I think you're crazy. Oh, that's amazing. God, that makes my day. I love it. And the kids just thinking this is their new life with the new substitute. Oh, man.
0: An exciting day at school, that's for sure.
14: I'm surprised she didn't set some fights up and at least she didn't do anybody any harm.
0: I'm sure some of those kids had to talk back.
14: Well, yeah, in Milwaukee. What grade was it?
0: It's middle school, right? No, Rufus King International High School.
14: Oh, it was a high school.
0: Oh, my God. So you know some of those kids had something to say back.
14: Wow. Yeah, at some point, you think they would have. Wow.
0: So the teacher was in there for the first 20 minutes, that other teacher, and then left.
14: You think they would have walked out or, kids are pretty strong minded and stay on their ground and they're, you know, that when it comes to that stuff.
0: They were probably stunned.
14: Yeah.
0: You know, for part of it, they were probably like, what is happening? So, who knows?
14: What would you have done?
0: I would have sat there and been stunned, and I would have waited to the end of class, and then I probably would have been like, what the heck just happened? And probably chalked it up to being a substitute. Like, they'll hire anybody around here.
14: She's a little nervous.
0: You know?
14: Unbelievable story.
0: I just need to get through these last couple years of school and get the hell out of here.
14: I mean, if she could have got through the whole day, she's a legend.
0: Right.
14: Do you have a name for her?
0: What is her name? Her name is Amy Jones.
14: Amy Jones. How long did it take them? And she got through, what'd she get through?
0: She got through one class.
14: Well, one class. Yeah, if she would have been violent and crazy, that could have been a disaster.
0: Mm-hmm.
14: Holy Toledo. And then who's, I don't know where the buck stops on that, principal or HR? Or, I don't know.
0: I'm sure they're going to review policies on how they check in substitute teachers. I'm sure that's going to be the first thing.
14: You're looking at it like total failure there from the ground up.
0: Right.
14: Just a stranger slipping by and teaching class.
0: Well, all of Milwaukee public schools are understaffed.
14: Yeah.
0: I'm not sure if this is a public or private school. But I don't know. I'm sure they're doing the best that they can, and this was just a crazy incident.
14: Hey, y'all, who's had sex in here? Anybody got sex yet? What's going on? Got any questions? I'm just going to light up this joint.
0: And it just happened that there happened to be an unfilled position, and
14: right,
0: they were waiting for a substitute that day. So it's like contracted out. So they wait and see if a substitute shows up.
14: It's a perfect.
0: Is that how that works? They're not going to tell us.
14: Perfect storm for crazy.
0: Totally.
14: Yeah.
0: And Amy just got in there and she was like, hell, game on. Game on. I'm going to roast you assholes the whole period.
14: Wow. Wonderful. I wish we had video of it. That would be cool if one of the students had some.
0: Yeah.
14: Secret video. That'd be pretty cool. That would...
0: I'll check the TikTok machine.
14: That would go viral, as they say.
0: Oh, 100%. I'll see if it's on TikTok.
14: Wow, I love it.
0: All right, fingering the news and fisting the facts, I'm Biatch.
14: I love it. 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
1: 41JJO for Matches to New. Hello, tomorrow. Tomorrow, Brock, after 6, talks to new music, or talks to new art.
0: Yep.
1: Tomorrow after 6, Brock talks to artists about their new music. And Andy Biersack, Black Veil Brides, going to be on tomorrow. So you can check all that out. 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Or you can hook up a string to a coffee can and stick it up to your ear and see if you can hear Brock. I don't care what you do.
0: Brock, are you there?
1: Brock. Brock.
0: Please, Brock, please.
1: So you can check all that out. All right, we have some, more news? Didn't we just do news? What else we got?
0: No, yeah, you worked me like a dog over here. You can't drive that on the road, dude.
2: 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So far, no problems on the interstates or Beltline for your Wednesday drive-in. Some brake lights starting up inbound on John Nolan at North Shore Drive. No issues on East Washer downtown and other main routes are at the posted speeds. No crashes or delays. With your JJO traffic, I'm Stacey Kay.
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11: 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The JJO Morning News with Biatch.

0: Lincolns was setting the pace. That story is true. I'm here to say I was driving that Model A.
1: Out of Ann Arbor, Michigan, by the way. Commander Cody and the Lost Planet Airmen.
2: Oh. Well, thank you.
1: You're welcome.
2: Two men were pulled over this past weekend after they were driving a couch down a busy road in Charlotte, North Carolina. The couch, not street legal. Police posted a picture of the men's ride, which consisted of two electric Lime scooters with a small couch straddling them.
1: It must have been sofa king cool.
2: In the caption, they said, they appreciate the creativity, but ask yourself, should this be on the road with actual cars? Will the sheer shock of seeing this on the road cause other drivers to lose focus and drive unsafely? If the answer feels even slightly like yes,
1: America,
2: maybe rethink the ride.
1: America.
2: Sadly, there is no video. It does sound like the men could have been cited, but it's unclear if they were. Shockingly, there is no indication that booze was involved. It just sounds like a kind of a good old prank here. Do you want to see it? It's a little love seat.
1: I wonder if they're trying to make it the world's fastest couch. I love it when they do like the world's fastest porta potty and stuff.
2: It doesn't sound like it was anything like that.
1: It's on two of those scooters.
2: Lime scooters.
1: Lime scooters. Mm-hmm. Right. Yeah, I rode one of those. They're pretty cool. Didn't have a couch on it.
2: Yeah, they're super cool. If you're in a city that has the Lime scooters and you're scared to try them, don't be.
1: Rental scooters. Anything could be a car with a rental scooter.
2: Although some people do be cruising on those things.
1: Yeah. Probably hurts your mileage having something that heavy on your Lime.
2: Yeah, I bet you get double charged.
1: Seat belts on that thing? That's probably why they got pulled over.
2: No lights.
1: No lights. Middle of the night.
2: You know.
1: Hey, you too. Technically, I believe that's a love seat, not a couch, though.
2: Yeah.
1: But yeah, all right.
2: Love seat.
1: So we get that right.
2: It's National Frappe Day.
1: Oh, Frappe.
2: Do you like a Frappe?
1: I don't remember what is in a Frappe.
2: There are those blended ones. Frappes are a blended beverage, typically made with a base of coffee, milk, and ice. It has a frothy and icy consistency. So a lot of people get it like a caramel frappe.
1: Oh, yeah, yeah.
2: Topped with whipped cream and other garnishes.
1: I don't think I've ever had one.
2: It's basically an effing milkshake with some coffee in it. Let's be honest with each other.
1: Okay. I don't want a blended ice, so it's like a icy. I mean, can you feel the ice flakes or whatever? Never had a frappe or whatever it's called. I'm going to call it a frape. See what they do at the counter.
2: Can I get myself a frape? I need a... Yeah, go to Starbucks and be like, a medium frape. Here's what they look like. And then be like, oh, yeah.
1: Okay, I'm not going to lie. That looks delicious.
2: You mean a venti?
1: That looks good.
2: Or whatever medium is there.
1: Looks like a root beer float.
2: So there. It's a milkshake, basically.
1: Okay. Can you make one of those at home, or you got to go pay $28 for that?
2: You can make them at home.
1: It doesn't look like you make that at home.
2: Sure you can.
1: Blend it up?
2: Yeah. The exact ingredients and flavors can vary, allowing for a wide range of variations to suit different tastes, including non-coffee versions, but we're all here for the coffee. That use ingredients like tea, fruit, or flavored syrups. Many people refer to a frappe as a blended coffee beverage or a frozen coffee drink.
1: So it's no ice cream?
2: No.
1: Okay, because that looks like it's got the consistency of ice cream in it.
2: It does. The term frappe comes from the French word frappe, which means iced or chilled, and has described chilled drinks since the 19th century. The modern coffee frappe has a famous and accidental origin story. In 1957, at some international fair in Greece, a representative for an instant coffee brand couldn't find hot water for his afternoon coffee. So he improvised by shaking instant coffee, cold water, and sugar together, creating the first iconic frappe. So there. The drink became a sensation in Greece before conquering coffee shops across the globe. So it was, like many inventions, an accident.
1: You know, that's interesting. That reminds me of the scene in what's the Michael Keaton McDonald's movie? Not Super Size Me.
2: The Founder.
1: The Founder. Because at one point somebody, they were trying to make milkshakes faster. So somebody, they gave him it was a powdered milkshake.
2: Mm-hmm.
1: It reminds me of what you just read.
2: Yeah.
1: And they loved it. And I think, I don't know if they used it or not, but it was a packeted milkshake that they would just pour in, add the milk, and boom.
2: Yeah.
1: Whip it up in no time. Or whip it up faster.
2: Whip it.
1: So, who knows? I should try a frappe. They look great. So the ice is what gives it its consistent, its frothy consistency.
2: Yeah, that's what. That's what makes it a frappe.
1: It looks fat.
2: What do you mean?
1: It looks like it would make you fat.
2: Yeah, it's a lot of calories.
1: Yeah.
2: I mean, you can get them not so calorie laden if it's just coffee with ice.
1: What if I put some pudding in it? That would that make it better?
2: Why would that make it better?
1: I don't know.
2: Obviously, if you're adding cream to anything, it's going to increase the caloric value.
1: Are they all that big? Those look huge.
2: Well, you can get them probably small, medium, or large.
1: All right.
2: You're not going to get like a shot of espresso frappe because it's ice blended. So, yeah.
1: This looks like it'd be hard to get your texture right the first couple of times. But what do I know?
2: Yeah, it's just blended coffee. I think you're making it harder than it needs to be. It's also National Pumpkin Seed Day. Do you eat pumpkin seeds?
1: No.
2: Yeah, you're not a pumpkin seed guy.
1: Why would I eat them?
2: Why would you eat pumpkin seeds?
1: Yeah.
2: Well, they're good for you.
1: How do you eat them? Raw? Or do you gotta bake them or something?
2: A lot of people roast them.
1: Yeah, roast them.
2: Pumpkin seeds are one of the most nutritious plant-based foods. A quarter cup serving alone includes an immune-boosting 17% of an adult's daily allowance of zinc and a robust red blood cell supporting 15% of iron needed.
1: Wow.
2: It also has 8.5 grams of complete plant-based protein in 1 ounce.
1: I'll put them in my frappe.
2: So it's 2.5 times more protein than a hard-boiled egg.
1: Why, I wonder why they don't market pumpkin seeds. Can you buy them in a packet?
2: Mm-hmm.
1: No, never
2: you
1: seen
2: sure
1: them.
2: Can.
1: Never seen them.
2: Pumpkin seeds without shells, known as pepitas, provide an even better standalone snack. They're especially delicious when dry roasted. You can add seasonings too.
1: Well,
2: they make great additions to salads, oatmeal, and even ice cream. So throw them in your frappe, you son of a bitch.
1: Whoa.
2: I didn't realize they had that much effing protein. That's crazy.
1: Really, it might be good on a salad or something.
2: Yeah. Let's see. Yeah, here we go. Great value pepitas, roasted and salted pumpkin seed kernels. Oh, yeah, they're all over the effing place.
1: So let me get this straight. There's something inside the pumpkin seed, but you just eat the whole seed.
2: You can eat the whole seed, but also inside the pumpkin seed, it kind of looks like a sunflower seed.
1: That's what I wondered. And that's where the good stuff is.
2: It's all around.
1: Okay.
2: All around. So either way you eat them, they're good.
1: Well.
2: So it's pumpkin seed day.
1: If you see me on the side of the road with my face buried in a pumpkin, you know what I'm doing.
2: I don't know how good they would be raw.
1: Don't tell
2: like
1: me.
2: They'd be slimy.
1: Don't tell me how to eat pumpkin seeds.
2: Mm-hmm. Well, let's see. That's a question that other people have asked.
1: They just look like
2: you can eat them raw safely.
1: They look like they wouldn't digest, and then you'd poop out something very sharp.
2: Raw seeds retain heat-sensitive antioxidants, healthy fats, and vitamins that can degrade during high heat roasting.
1: You'd think you wouldn't be able to digest that if you can't digest a corn kernel.
2: Well, it turns out you can. You'll get some nutrients out of it.
1: All right, well, chew it up. Good.
2: All right. I haven't carved a pumpkin in a few years. Maybe I'll do one this year. And
1: some people unhusk a pumpkin seed.
2: Yeah.
1: What do you hit it with a little hammer or something?
2: I don't know how you do it. I don't know.
1: Sounds like a lot of work.
2: I think I'll just
1: get some cashews. Call it a day. I think I'll have some Oreos and just forget about it. I'm good.
2: Let's see. It's the inner kernel of the pumpkin seed with the outer husk removed. You can buy the Hollis variety. All right, I'm not going to remove them. Removing the hard white shell by hand is very tedious and rarely practical at home. Ugh.
1: There you go.
2: Thank you.
1: There you go.
2: So you're supposed to rinse them, dry them, roast them, and then what? And then what? Then try to get them out? I'm not doing that. I'm just buying them. I'm buying them husked already.
1: Chrissy just bought a huge bag of walnuts.
2: Yeah.
1: We love walnuts. We eat them all the time. I don't know. It's too much nut bad for you? Okay, is there such a thing as too much nut? I suppose anything too much is not great for you. A couple hundred milligrams a day, whatever, grams a day of walnut.
2: They can give you some digestive issues.
1: Yeah, I suppose.
2: You know?
1: Yeah.
2: And they're pretty dense in calories, but...
1: Like a lot of calories.
2: Mm-hmm.
1: Yeah, I noticed that.
2: Mm-hmm. Too many Brazil nuts can cause seleniosis, selenium poisoning, leading to hair loss, brittle nails, and nerve system symptoms.

0: And my only, I guess not.
1: KT has salted and roasted pumpkin seeds in a package, shells on. Thanks, Peter.
0: I'll grab them. If I see some, I'll grab some. Yeah, I'd like to try them.
1: Jeremiah says Woodman sells a little tub of seeds, pumpkin seeds. I get them for my salads. Ugh.
0: There you go.
1: That sounds delightful.
0: There you go.
1: I think I'm going to get them for my salads, too. I didn't realize that is a lot of freaking protein.
0: Dude, freaking omega-3 coming in.
1: Cutting it hot.
0: Bring it.
1: We all learned something on National Pumpkin Seed Day.
0: Dude, I'm pumped.
1: We learned about nut.
0: Yep.
1: And we learned about frappe. Fingering the news and fisting the facts, I'm Biatch.

0: 401JJO. If you can't make it to the Sphere, we'll bring the Sphere to you. Fire. And Camp Randall coming up next next summer. Can't wait. June 12th. So if you want some tickets, get to our next Tailgater, which is coming up on the 24th against USC. We have a chance for you to win tickets to Metallica at Camp Randall with Limp Bizkit and Avatar. 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I guess a couple of people showed up for that Sphere show. I guess they cheered.
1: Two Tree.
0: Yeah, they cheered pretty loud. I guess it was a pretty good show. So, anyways.
1: Yeah.
0: Did that make you want to go when you saw some of the...
1: Yeah.
0: I know.
1: Looked pretty dang cool.
0: I went from I'm broke to screw it, we're gone.
1: Oh, no. Did you guys get tickets?
0: No, but if it times out, I mean, I don't know how long I forget how long the residency goes, but if it times out, we have to go out for this thing in the spring. I don't know if they'll still be. They'll probably have moved on. I don't know. Can you sell that many shows out at the Sphere till April? Till I get there? Oh
1: man.
0: Anyways, we're gonna shoot the wad if they're still there. And if you can even get a ticket, who knows? Who knows where that thing's gonna go? All right.
1: That's through March 13th.
0: Through March 13th? Maybe. Yeah, it might work. Probably have to start looking for tickets right now.
1: I would think so.
0: I know. I'll screw around. Miss it. All right, we have some news coming up. What are you working on there, Bea?
1: Let's see. Let's do catch yet.
2: Good morning. Getting more crowded now, but so far the interstates and Beltline are fine, but pockets of congestion are starting up. Brake lights inbound in the construction zone on John Nolan and on 151 South approaching the interstate. No issues in East Washer downtown yet, and other main routes are at the posted speeds. No crashes or delays. With your JJO traffic, I'm Stacey Kay.
0: I got my mind on my coffee and my coffee on my mind.
1: Bro, you trying to rap is a poor judgment.
0: Well, also drinking bitter overpriced flat coffee that's been sitting in a dirty coffee pot all day is even worse poor judgment.
1: But wait, we can fix all that.
0: It's our Poor Judgment Custom Blend Black Coffee for coffee lovers that don't love their coffee but want to.
1: Stop mansplaining how good our Poor Judgment coffee is and tell everybody where to get it.
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1: All right. Where the heck... My cat chat song's supposed to be up in here.
8: I love cats.
1: Went away.
8: I love cats.
1: Who took it off my button?
8: Cats love me.
1: It's not how it goes.
8: Sometimes.
1: Oh, there it is.
8: There it is. I love-

0: I really do.
1: All right, dude, there was a big old study that came out, and I don't know how entirely scientific it was, but 100 of the top-selling cat foods, including wet, dry, and air or freeze-dried foods, were tested for more than 120 contaminants, and they found all kinds of crap. They found toxic chemicals in nearly all of them, toxic plastic contaminants, the herbicide, glyphosate, heavy metals. Yeah, heavy metal. No, bad.
2: Rock on!
1: Lead, mercury, arsenic found in all types of the food tested. Of cat food samples across 62 brands, lead was found in 99% of samples.
2: Yep.
1: Cadmium, which harms the kidneys and bones, was found in 96% of samples.
2: Was this done by Purina?
1: Arsenic was found in 94% of samples.
2: And Purina says that they're good to go.
1: Clean Label Project.
2: Okay.
1: Did it. The nonprofit Clean Label Project. They found fish and seafood proteins, especially wet versions, generally contain the most mercury, which would make sense, right? Which, by the way...
2: Nash loves that salmon broth. I get him. He loves it.
1: Oh, yeah. We had an issue with the salmon food.
2: Oh, you did?
1: Yeah. Twyla got her pretty sensitive to it. We can't do any salmon foods at all because of the high fat content.
2: See, we're just talking about cat food, so we don't talk about the food that we eat and the contaminants in our food. So we're trying to deflect here.
1: Chicken version saw higher rates of lead and herbicides.
2: Really?
1: Yeah. Which I guess, I don't know, your chickens are going to be out by your crops with the herbicides? I don't friggin' know. Herb. 85% of poultry-based foods met the Clean Label Project's purity standard compared with 25% of the fish and seafood products. I would just leave the fish and seafood products alone.
2: I wouldn't
1: even feed those to your cat.
2: What food, cat this food, has this label on it, or the clean health or whatever?
1: Well, it said here that... about 99% of what they tested had problems.
2: Okay. Well, is there one that doesn't? With their label on it? Clean label. Cleared. Well, this is horrible news.
1: Mm-hmm. Mm-hmm. Oh, man. I don't even know if you all want to go on this website.
2: There's got to be a couple that are cleared, aren't there? With all these commercials I see, straight from the farmer's table, cat food.
1: Oh, my God. It's almost like corporations lie to you.
2: Only $50 a can. Come and get some.
1: All right. Here we go. The Clean 16 Dry.
2: Okay. Man, I hope Friskies is on it.
1: Clean 16 Robble Turkey Recipe. 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
2: Yeah. 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I know where this is going.
1: Well, it's almost like you get what you pay for. 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
1: 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And then the Clean 16 Wet. There is no science diet in here. Which is bad news because that's what we feed. Tiki Cat has a lot. Chiba has some in there. Nulo has some. Reveal. There is a Friskies on there, but it's salmon dinner pate, and that is not getting served at our house. We don't want to clean up diarrhea. Diarrhea. So there you go. It just sucks. It's just hard. Everything's hard.
2: Yeah, do we take it serious enough? I know there's always human food recalls and products, blah, blah, blah. And we take that somewhat serious. But animals, I feel like we're like, ah, it's cat food. Whatever.
1: Well,
2: he's fine. He's acting normal. He's whatever. You know?
1: Sure. I mean, you can go ahead and do that until you're dealing with liver issues, kidney issues, and everything else.
2: I just feel like we kind of give that a pass for some reason. I mean, you know, you try to feed your cat healthy, and then he just, all he wants is temptations, you know?
1: Fish-based wet foods carried about 28 times more mercury than wet foods made with other proteins.
2: Hope that didn't kill my, kill Aspen. That would suck.
1: Well, there's nothing you can do about it now. It's nearly 85% of poultry-based cat foods met Clean Label Project's purity standard.
2: What's the cheapest, safe thing I can feed my cat? That's what I'm looking for.
1: Well, you're going to have to price compare.
2: Sounds like my cat food budget just went through the roof.
1: Mm-hmm.
2: Yep.
1: Probably. But if you do it on like on Chewy.com and you do a recurring subscription, you save money.
2: So the fish part is, you know, fish all have, as we know, heavy metal in them. So it's kind of hard to, I don't know, it's kind of hard to get around, isn't it?
1: Yeah, that's why I would just avoid it.
2: Yeah.
1: And then the salmon, the problem we ran into was the fat content.
2: Yep.
1: So, yeah.
2: Oh, man. Now I know why my cat acts nuts. He's got heavy metal in his brain.
1: Yeah, maybe.
2: I mean, it looks good on paper, but you got to clean up the poop.
1: Yeah, exactly.
2: Oh, no.
1: All right. On to happier cat chat news.
2: Okay.
1: Sorry. I know. I saw that. I was like, oh, God.
2: Yeah, it sucks.
1: It's just, I know. It's hard because we try as pet owners.
2: But when you have three cats, I mean, how much are you going to spend on cat food? That's a weird conundrum, you know?
1: I know, but it's you pay for it in one way or the other.
2: It's a cat nundrum.
1: You know what I'm saying?
2: If you want. Oh, yeah, sure.
1: Right? Yeah. And I'm sure some cats are going to be more sensitive than others.
2: That's what my doctor said when they fitted me for an adult diaper. If you're going to keep eating fast food, you better get used to it.
1: Sorry about your incontinence. 93 country study revealed a surprising link between cats and national happiness. Nations with higher cat populations reported greater happiness overall.
2: Oh.
1: But countries with higher exposure to that Toxoplasma gondii, that feline parasite in their poop, scored significantly lower, which makes sense because, you know, you're getting the toxin in your brain. That's why pregnant ladies aren't supposed to clean the litter box. The U.S. leads globally with 74.2 million cats, followed by China at 53.1 million. The paradox comes down to wealth. Which we knew. In richer nations, indoor cats receive, of course, vet care, commercial food, although it's laden with chemicals, which reduces the parasite risk. So we're happy with our cats. We're doing okay. Wealthier countries keep cats indoors, lowering infection chances. Up to 30% of humans carry this parasite unknowingly. Scientists link the parasite to depression, anxiety, schizophrenia, and other neuropsychiatric conditions. Mm-hmm. So that's why you ain't supposed to clean that litter box when you're pregnant.
0: Greg, how come you don't like cats?
3: I don't not like cats. I just prefer dogs. I mean, I'm just more of a dog kind of, you know. Come home, they're, you know, wagging their little tails, happy to see you. Kind of.
0: Well, you need that assurance, do you? You prefer an emotionally shallow animal? You see, Greg, when you yell at a dog, his tail will go between his legs and cover his genitals, his ears will go down. A dog is very easy to break. But cats make you work for their affection. They don't sell out the way dogs do.
2: Just so you remember that. That movie still makes me freaking laugh. Oh,
1: it's pretty damn good.
2: And Meet the Fockers was not nearly as good.
1: It wasn't.
2: No, it was like, oh, no thanks. I don't even think I finished it.
1: I don't even remember. If I did, I definitely and only watched it one time.
2: And I love Dustin.
1: Or I've watched Meet the Parents probably like 30 times.
2: And I love Dustin Hoffman. He's one of my favorite actors. But I just, it's like, no, the standard has been set. This is not going to do it.
1: Yeah.
2: And it wasn't as funny. But anyways, they just retread all the, it's like the new Spinal Tap. They just retread all the stuff and you don't get the magic again, you know?
1: I know.
2: It's the money grab, biatch. It's the effing money grab.
1: Same way I feel about how some of these TV shows be going on too many seasons, too. You know what I'm saying?
2: Yep.
1: Where it's like, I just wish they would end on top.
2: Yep.
1: But they don't. They just want to keep milking it. Like milking some sort of dry cow.
2: Boo.
1: What you doing? You know what I'm saying? Finger in the news and fisting the facts on biatch. Wisco fans, rally, rally. We're back at Tanner's for the Wham Bam Tailgate Jam. Because we love football.
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18: Weather. It's out there.
19: Ample sunshine expected today with daytime highs approaching 73. Winds out of the northwest, 8 to 15 miles per hour. Mainly clear skies. Tonight, lows around 50. Daytime highs approaching 67. Tomorrow, a blend of clouds and sun. I'm weatherology meteorologist Paul Trombley. Right now, 52.
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1: Can't drink, can't draw, can't drown them away. 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

0: At 401J, Charlie Lee Jennings in the funeral portrait, and we will have them all to ourselves. And Chippewa Falls Trip to the Chip coming on Friday. You can hear it all live Friday over most of the same radio station. We're going to have them sing and talk, and I can't wait. I hope they play a bunch of stuff from Suffolk City that's not on the radio, because that's a good album.
1: It's a jam, brah.
0: Some really good tracks on there. Stay Weird. Blood Mother. I mean, I hope we dive deep into that record Friday. So we'll sit on them until they sing extra songs for you.
1: Oh, wow.
0: Maybe you've never heard before. So if you're new to the funeral portrait, welcome. Welcome to the club.
1: Yeah. And I know they just finished recording their new album.
0: Yeah. I wonder if they're going to sneak a little something in.
1: I wonder too. So we'll have to wait and see.
0: Maybe it'll be not for air. Maybe we'll do it in the men's room so we get the proper studio echo vibe going on. But anyways, that's all Friday if you want to check in, see, so you don't miss out on anything. Biatch is going to be a Watertown Farmed Fleet Saturday at 10 to 2. And a grand opening at Toyland.
1: Heck yeah, buddy.
0: Dude, them Legos ain't going to Lego themselves. So you get to jump on your holiday shopping, some great value, special promotions while, on that day Saturday. And ticket giveaways from JJL. 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See what she's got for you. I'll bet it saves you money. All right, we are going back to the news. Biatch, what are you working on there?
1: That certainly is something to do on the airplane.
2: Good morning. Peak traffic time now with congestion on the northbound interstate between 94 and 151 and on the westbound Beltline approaching the bridge in between Rimrock and Seminole Highway. Brake lights in the construction zone on John Nolan, northbound Park Street at Fish Hatch, 151 south of the interstate, westbound K at 12 and 14 between McCoy and the Beltline. Plus traffic light and construction congestion starting up downtown on East Wash Capitol Square and campus. Other main routes at the posted speeds, no crashes or delays. With your JJO traffic, I'm Stacey Kay.
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0: Then she turned around again and flashed her vagina.
1: Jeez.
2: It's true. American Airlines passenger took off her underwear and jeans and masturbated right there.
1: Wow.
2: Pretty crazy. Pressed her legs against the window, moaned and everything.
3: Who was flying the plane?
2: Exactly. Katie Inzer was seated behind husband and wife aboard American Airlines flight from Baltimore to Miami on September 11th of all the days.
3: Oh, man. It's a day that just gives and gives.
2: When the husband heard strange, loud moaning sounds coming from the row behind him. Man told police when he spun around, he saw a half-naked Inzer pleasuring herself with the legs against the window. She kind of sprawled out on some seats in first class. He promptly alerted flight staff, and they were like, yo, bitch, zip up them pants. Put your clothes on. And she did. According to a police report, when the plane landed at Miami International Airport, cops interviewed Inzer and noticed a strong odor of alcohol and some bloodshot eyes. Inzer told officer that while her flight was delayed in Baltimore for a couple hours, she had several drinks before boarding the plane.
3: Yeah, you gotta watch that.
2: She said she couldn't remember a thing from the flight because she was sleeping.
3: Yeah. Yeah.
2: FBI has taken over in the investigation, and so far she hasn't been arrested or charged. The old sleep.
3: Yeah.
2: Fap.
3: Yeah, I mean, did she, finish? Or, I mean, did you get any details or pictures or was she hot? I mean.
2: There's video, but oof. You can just see, like, a knee.
3: I'll take it.
2: So, it's silly. It's
3: 8 o'clock in the morning. I can't get picky now. Come on.
2: Weird. It's weird.
3: It's kind of weird. So, her pants were down below her knees? And did she have shorts on or what?
2: Yeah, I mean, she had, whatever. She had to pull down a little bit, but.
3: Wow.
2: Yeah.
3: Just blackout drunk.
2: She said she was sleeping. Doesn't remember it.
3: Wow, sex dreams.
2: So, what do we think about that, kids?
3: It seems to be happening a lot. I don't know why everybody's jacking it on airplanes all of a sudden. Didn't we have a guy last week or this week yet or?
2: It wasn't this week.
3: And then they didn't do anything to that guy either. She goes, well, they put me right back next to the masturbating weirdo,
2: Yeah.
3: Like, well, we didn't see a penis, but we didn't see a penis, ma'am. We can't confirm that was a penis. It could have been a hot dog or a brat. We really don't know. Could have been a sock.
2: And then they were like, you're going to have to sit there anyway. Just clean the semen up. why are we...
3: Good for your complexion.
2: We're just
3: calmed down over there.
2: Letting people whack it on the plane now.
3: Yeah, it is weird. It seems to be, maybe they happen in threes. Maybe my wife coming back from Nashville today will jack one out. Coming back from. honey, don't. I'm not going to bail you out of Cleveland after they land the plane. Where did they land in Wyoming? Cheyenne.
2: Oh, yeah.
3: Yeah, they landed in Cheyenne.
2: Good grief, huh? What the heck? All right, a rare record from Led Zeppelin, which the band...
3: Would that be the Heil Mai rub?
2: The what now? The Heil Mai?
3: What did I say?
2: Heil Mai. Holy crap,
3: that sounded
2: dude.
3: Like a Hitler reference. Heil? Well, I got excited. Mile High Rub. I got very excited there. Sorry. I don't have many original thoughts. When it happens, I get very excited.
2: Oh my God.
3: Yeah, new toy.
2: I think you have mercury poisoning.
3: New toy. Well, I do eat cat food.
2: A rare record from Led Zeppelin, which the band ordered to be recalled and destroyed, has been found on Antiques Roadshow.
3: What?
2: The rarity was found as the hit BBC show. The BBC show. Headed to Wales for a recent episode. A man brought in a copy of a 7-inch single, or he claims it's 7 inches.
3: Hello.
2: And told antiques expert Mark Allen about how he managed to get his hands on it. 7-inch contained the legendary group single classic, Whole Lotta Love.
3: Oh.
2: Certified gold in the U.S. and had a rare single pressing of 500 copies.
3: Wow.
2: Made by Atlantic Records. Led Zeppelin had a strict no single rule throughout their career and only wanted their music to be released as full albums. As a result, their manager, Peter Grant, ordered all copies of the single to be recalled and destroyed. Now, not everyone returned the singles, and the man who brought this copy on Antiques Roadshow, he's had the copy since the early 70s.
3: Oh, yeah. I don't always listen to Led Zeppelin, but when I do, so do my neighbors. On forever. And what did you say what it's worth?
2: It was noted that there were some finger marks on it and light scratches. And while it was difficult to put a value on it, estimated to fetch around $1,327.53.
3: Oh, it might have been more than that.
2: I would have thought so too.
3: Depending on how many, yeah. Well, that's pretty cool.
2: But at auction, who knows? Because we just had that story about that painting that was only supposed to get, at the max, $250,000, and it got, what, millions? $1.3 million or whatever?
3: Mm-hmm.
2: So,
3: I wonder if Robert Plant's going to act like Don Henley and sue everybody at Antiques Roadshow for even talking about it.
2: You mean old Bobo?
3: Oh, Bobo. that's my... not good. I was so scared to meet Robert Plant, I didn't go because I didn't know what to say. I wonder if I'm the only one.
2: Yeah. Yeah.
3: That's why I can't, I don't want to meet Robert Plant and I don't want to meet Arnold Schwarzenegger because I don't know what I will say. I don't have anything to say.
2: Well, was Connor even going to let you meet him? I don't even think Connor was going to let you meet him.
3: Or Sean Connery, but he's dead, so I can go talk to him. Well,
2: and Robert Plant was just walking around Madison anyway.
3: Yeah, no, talking to everybody. Wouldn't shut up.
2: Yeah, wearing a...
3: Hey, buddy!
2: Yeah, and he was wearing a flannel that had holes in it. And
3: hey, buddy, where's the Frisbee Park? Hey, buddy! There a lake around here? Hey, you guys want to hang out?
2: Just making it a big deal when it didn't need to be. I told you, you should have just been like, hey, what do you think about the meatballs? Yeah.
3: Whatever I say to Robert Plant, should I meet him, I want it to be perfect, and I want him to laugh, and then I want us to be best friends forever. That's how it goes in my mind. It's like he goes, oh my God, nobody's ever said that about Led Zeppelin. Oh my God, come with me. And then we're best friends and we never leave each other's side.
2: Well, I think the key to meeting him is not bringing up Led Zeppelin.
3: That's what I hear. He doesn't want to talk about it at all. I'm so conflicted.
2: Well, you don't have to worry about it because it didn't happen.
3: I mean, he's probably the greatest living, iconic, legendary status you can have. Him and Mick are about it. Don't you think?
2: I don't know.
3: Oh, don't.
2: And
3: it's even more legendary because it ended how and when it ended. That's what makes it so legendary.
2: I don't know.
3: They didn't sell out and keep making crap. They just said, all right, take it or leave it, you punk.
2: He's super cool. Led Zeppelin was super cool.
3: I know.
2: But is he as high up as one can get? No.
3: Yes, he is. Alive, being alive, yeah, absolutely. No. A living rock star, dude, don't.
2: There's no way he walked around Madison without security and talked to everyone. So I'm going to say that says no.
3: You're basing it on that?
2: Yeah.
3: Wow, that's lame.
2: I'm basing it on that.
3: I guarantee you, 8 people saw him and were afraid to talk to him because he looked homeless, so they kept walking.
2: But if he was as high up as one could get, people would not leave him alone. So, yeah.
3: Look, Look, here,
2: I know in your mind, that's where he's at.
3: Here's the thing. He stayed in the shadows when he walked around.
2: He most definitely did
3: not. East Washington Avenue. All right. Paul McCartney, Mick Jagger, or Robert Plant. I would have put Kenny Rogers in there, but I think he's dead. That's it. That's it. And they are the legends that are alive, so-called. And that's the way it's going to be. And that's how it goes. So you're going to have to deal with it. You can't base that. Listen, your sample size is too small.
2: Okay.
3: Only eight people saw him.
2: Okay.
3: He probably goes, I'm going to sneak over around the block and just see if I can get away with it. And then he probably had a coat kind of up over his head. And
2: he,
3: you know,
2: definitely did not.
3: So you think he would have been mobbed and somebody would have started screaming like a little, like a fan, like me?
2: Right.
3: I can't believe you just besmirched.
2: I did not besmirch
3: Robert Plant live on the radio. I can't believe it.
2: I did not besmirch Robert Plant.
3: Name somebody who's alive who's rock and roll legend status is higher than Robert Plant.
2: James Hetfield.
3: No, but he's like top five. He's Mount Rushmore, but he's not.
2: I don't think James Hetfield could walk around without.
3: Oh, my God. Stop with the walking around, dude. It has nothing to do with it.
2: Why? Because it proves my point.
3: Ah! Oh, shit. You're probably right. Jesus. So hard.
2: That was one of my favorite concerts I've ever been to.
3: Which one? Robert Plant
2: and Alison Krauss.
3: Well,
2: without a doubt.
3: Thanks for throwing us a bone. I appreciate it.
2: And he's obviously, Led Zeppelin is legendary, but I can't agree with you on this, that he's like the.
3: All right. So walking around, I'm not sure people would, and only because he's covered in, you know, he looks like Grizzly Adams now.
2: Right.
3: I mean, if he didn't have all that beard and crap going on, I think there would be chaos. I do. Now, if you put James Hetfield in a mall setting with some Crocs and some a Hawaiian shirt and a baseball cap, I don't think. I mean, sure, a certain percentage, but not everybody. You know, and be like, oh, cool shirt, and then they just keep going. You know.
2: Do you think he'd be wearing a Hawaiian shirt and people be like, cool shirt?
3: Yeah, with a baseball hat on, I do. I think a small percentage would recognize James Hetfield.
2: I don't think anyone's telling him he's got a cool shirt.
3: Don't talk to them. Yeah, that's a way to get your ass kicked, I guess. Well, when you wear a Hawaiian shirt, you're bro code. I mean, that's like you're in the club, you know. So guys with Hawaiian shirts are like guys with Jeeps.
2: I understand.
3: Do we have a Hawaiian shirt wave like the Jeep wave, you know, like the Harley wave?
2: Yeah, it's real limp-wristed.
3: Nice Hawaiian flowers. Was that the state flower? It's gorgeous.
2: Yeah, Troy, exactly. Johnny just talking about his wardrobe now.
3: This has been the worst conversation ever.
2: The greatest conversation.
3: God damn it. Sorry, Bobo. We didn't win this one, Bobo. Let me see if there's somebody higher than being recognized. Hello. Hello.
1: Hey, Johnny. This is Daniel. I met Rob Zombie and his wife in 2001 walking around up on State Street.
3: Oh, there you go. See, Rob, what did he have on? Did he have a hat or anything on?
1: No, he just had just normal clothes. And
3: I mean, look, Rob Zombie on State Street might look kind of normal. That might not stick out.
2: He just looks homeless.
3: He looks homeless. You know what I'm saying? Get a little ratty. Huh?
1: His wife on State Street's going to stick out.
2: Right, yeah, totally. Okay. Yeah, because she's a California 10.
3: Yeah, that's a fact. That's a huge fact.
1: Yeah.
3: All right.
1: Yeah.
3: Hey, man, thank you. Well, how did that go? Was he nice? Was he nice? Or did he say hello?
1: They were cool. Right. I actually, my girlfriend at the time had, I just bought it because she loved Rob Zombie, and I just bought her a poster. He signed it for her.
3: I don't know what he just said. He said, stop eating the phone.
1: I bought I bought my girlfriend a Rob Zombie poster.
3: Oh, yeah.
1: And he signed it for her.
3: Oh, wow. That's crazy. And so you bought it down there. You didn't randomly have a Rob Zombie poster with you, right? That's amazing.
1: Nope.
3: And where did you buy the poster at?
1: It was at that little record place. Right up from where the arcade used to be.
3: Oh, is that
2: Beast? Oh, yeah.
1: On State, at the bottom of State Street.
3: So did you say, hey, Rob, hang on a minute. Don't move. I'll be right back.
1: Nope. No, we already had the poster.
3: Oh, okay. Oh,
2: that's so awesome.
3: That's incredible.
2: That's so awesome.
3: You bought a poster and then you ran into Rob Zombie. Dude, the Lord works in mysterious ways, I will tell you. You should have went and bought a Powerball ticket. That's incredible.
1: Yeah.
3: Hey man, cue me up some Rob Zombie, dude. I'm gonna play a little. You got the radio on, or how did? Yeah,
1: yes,
3: I suppose
1: I
3: do. You did.
1: It's, okay. It's on.
3: All right, I'm gonna send this out to you and your poster. How's that sound?
1: All right.
3: You guys can rock all right. on. All right. Listen. Do me a favor. Crank it up and rip the knob off.
1: Yep.
3: Hey. What's your favorite radio station?
2: Oh my God! Shut up.
1: Yeah. 94.
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0: 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Hailstorm and Wicked Ways there at JJL. Johnny and Biatchelia. Furry friends need our help. I'm not talking about Brock. I'm talking about the four-legged guys. Maybe I am talking about Brock.
1: He's pretty hairy.
0: Check out our pet of the week, adoptable animal friends. We have Max from Fetch Rescue, a two-year-old, 55-pound Siberian Husky. Oh, no.
1: Yeah, dude.
0: Do I need another Husky? Loves people. Bites DJs. No. Loves people. Loves dogs. All Husky loves other dogs. They're just, who's a good boy? He's low energy, which is maybe a little bit different with a Husky, and making him a wonderful, loving companion, just like Brock. 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Would you remind me? I got to get Brock's toes clipped this week.
1: It's fine. I usually just chew them off.
0: So, check all that out with Max from Fetch Rescue. I just want all the animals. I want them all for myself.
1: Gonna be an animal hoarder.
0: He's gotta find go broke buying the right dog food. All right, we have a little news. What did we miss here? Arguing about Led Zeppelin. What did we miss?
1: Yeah, let's do Hump Day news. All right.
2: Good morning. Starting to clear up on the northbound interstate between 94 and 151, but still congestion on the westbound Beltline between Park Street and Todd Drive. Brake lights in the construction zone on John Nolan and northbound Park Street at Fish Hatch. Less traffic light and construction congestion downtown on East Wash, Capitol Square, and campus. Other main routes set the posted speeds. No crashes or delays. With your JJO traffic, I'm Stacey Kay.
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3: When you breathe well, you look better. If there is something that you could do that will profoundly, positively impact your life, literally with every breath you take, why would you not do that? And I think, honestly, it isn't okay to have to live like this, and you deserve to take care of yourself. Oftentimes, in as simple as 20 minutes office procedure, we can take somebody and profoundly deliver to them a better life.
4: David Crowley thinks he can be governor, but he made a mess as Milwaukee County executive. Crowley failed to renew the county health plan. Here's what the press had to say.
5: Milwaukee County's healthcare debacle, health insurance for thousands of employees and families lapsing without notice.
6: County Executive David Crowley sent out a statement saying mistakes were made.
7: The county still needs to get answers about what the heck happened.
4: But when reporters asked David Crowley,
7: do you know what went wrong here?
4: Crowley shook his head and walked away. If that wasn't enough, Crowley mismanaged the county budget so badly he gave residents their largest property tax hike in 15 years. He nearly doubled the sales tax and slashed funding for health and transit services for citizens in need. David Crowley, incompetent, unprepared, unfit to be governor. Paid for by Right Direction Wisconsin PAC, not authorized by any candidate or candidate's agent or committee.
8: Going from LOL to WTF in mere seconds. Johnny and D, mornings, 94.1 JJO.
9: Yeah. That was great. We have Beth here from Zara's Promise. Hi.
10: Hey, Beth.
11: Hi, good morning.
9: Oh, how you doing? Oh,
10: there you go.
9: There she is.
10: Turn you on.
9: He's
10: there,
9: bad
10: girl.
9: At radio.
10: Hey,
9: his first
10: on.
9: Day.
10: Get the manual out. Where's microphones?
9: First day.
10: How are you?
11: I am awesome.
10: Can't believe you're not golfing. It's gorgeous outside.
11: Oh, it is beautiful out, but it's going to be beautiful this Sunday, October 11th at McKee Farms Park, too.
10: Yeah.
11: Gorgeous weather.
9: What is going on? Tell everybody what's going on.
11: Oh, our 8th annual Czar's Promise Inspiring Hope Walk, and it's going to be a fabulous day that brings together people and pups to celebrate the cancer-fighting heroes in our community, and those are canines and felines who have been diagnosed with cancer and either have or are going through treatment. And that's who we help, and that's what we do.
9: That's awesome. So tell people more about when the event starts, what goes on, all that stuff.
11: It starts at 10 a.m. on Sunday, 10 a.m. to 2 p.m. Our walk is going to start with opening ceremony about 11:15. There's plenty of things to do at the park. We have a fabulous silent auction, which is online right now. And we have a lot of community partners that have really fun things for you to look at, learn about, lots of dog stuff to sell, dog enrichment activities to do, music, food trucks, and it is a time to really get together and honor these superheroes. And I've got one to talk about if you have a minute.
9: Yeah, sure, absolutely.
11: And he's going to be there Sunday. His name is Oscar.
9: Aww.
10: Right.
11: Okay, Oscar,
10: hi, Oscar.
11: Is a mixed breed, but he is 11 years young.
10: Can you use your microphone?
9: Yeah, I got to get right on that mic.
11: Okay, sorry about that. Oscar is 11 years young, and he was diagnosed with cancer last year, went into remission. He is facing cancer again and going through treatment, but what's a miracle about Oscar is he is a certified medical assist dog for his mom. So what he does is he can detect abnormal heart arrhythmia. Wow. He can detect low blood sugar. He does amazing things like brings her the right food if her blood sugar is low, and he actually saves her life.
10: Wow.
11: So by Zarr's promise helping Oscar through his cancer, he can continue to do the work that he does for his mom.
10: Yeah. How do they, is that a breed that does that, a certain breed, or how does that become a thing? How does that become an assist for somebody?
11: Well, when you're certified in that area, you have to go through special official training to learn how to be a service dog. And service dogs can specialize in many different areas, be it to help veterans with PTSD, help those who are blind and be their eyes to see. A medical alert dog, which again can detect early forms of seizure or other medical issues. And it really takes special and very intense training to make that happen.
10: Yeah. That's incredible. That's more, it's hard to believe.
11: Yeah,
10: that actually an animal can do that. It makes me love them all the more. And this all started with, of course, the great Zarr.
11: The great Zarr, the great Pyrenees, was diagnosed with bone cancer in 2012. And when he passed away, life changed greatly and tried to turn pain into purpose and find a way to help other families face this and help find a cure as well.
10: Yeah, and Zarr was a therapy, if I remember.
11: He was an animal-assisted therapy dog at Children's Hospital.
10: Right.
11: For 5 years.
10: Wow.
11: So he worked with kids that had all types of serious medical issues, including cancer. And he was, as the leader of Pet Pals said, he was bomb-proof. And he loved his kids.
10: Yeah.
11: He loved those kids.
9: If you hop on Zarr's Promise Facebook page, you can actually get the link for bidding on the online auction. But beyond that, you can just give right away, too. So maybe you can't make it to the event, or maybe you just want to get the giving out of the way and get to the event and just have fun, or however you want to do it. I love that Donate Now button. It's just super convenient and really nice. And, man, you have some great auction items up there.
11: We do. With more being added every day, our silent auction is extremely popular. And there's some very enthusiastic bidders in our community, I will tell you that. And that will go on until 1 o'clock on Sunday. All the items will be at the walk. And it is a big part of this event. So a lot of work and time goes into that. Lana Shute is the expert at making this happen, and we're grateful for that. So another aspect of our day that is really exciting.
9: Yeah, and I mean, there's everything from, a $25 gift card all the way up to a trip to Red Rocks. Like, it's pretty crazy.
11: And we have a bid on the Red Rock package already.
10: Is it anybody in particular? Who is it? Do you have that?
11: No, you can, the package.
10: Just any trip.
11: You choose what concert you want to see. And when we offered this last spring, the recipient, now think of this, at Red Rock, in that canyon, listening to Santana.
10: Oh, wow.
9: Super cool.
11: And that's what they went to see, and it was amazing.
10: The first time I was there just a couple of years ago for the first time. It's mind-blowing. It's cool what they've done. Especially when you're up the top, and you feel like...
11: sound.
10: Yeah. It's cool because you got to go up to go down into the museum. It's a crazy cool thing.
11: Yeah. So that package is available. There's a couple other trip packages available. And again, life is about experience, correct?
10: Oh, yes, it is.
11: Yep. That's right. So take a look. Check it out.
10: Yeah.
11: Keep checking back. Items are added every single day.
9: Awesome.
10: Yeah. Any show. Any show at Red Rocks.
11: Any show.
10: Is an experience.
11: Yep. And the people that won it in the spring, they saw Santana one night.
10: Super
11: and they loved
10: cool.
11: Red Rocks so much, they stayed for a show the next night.
10: Wow.
11: And includes hotel and everything. Yeah. So visit our silent auction, read all about it.
10: It is one with nature.
11: It is.
10: Red Rocks. They ain't got a flying car on there, do they? I'd like to bid on that.
9: No flying cars.
10: No flying car this year.
11: Don't think so.
10: All right. Just checking. Okay. I might take a look at that. Red Rocks. That's pretty cool. That's got to be on your bucket list.
11: That's a life bucket list thing.
10: Yeah. It
11: absolutely.
10: Sure is. And doable, too. So that's cool. Okay. Well, what else do we need? We need to know anything else?
11: Oh, just come out and join us. You know, the cost to treat pets with facing cancer is astronomical, and anything that we can do to help them in their journey, relieve a little bit of the pressure on the family so they can focus on healing their pets. That's what we do, and anything is appreciated.
10: Here, can I help you out now since I can't make it down? There you go. All right.
11: Thank you.
10: You're welcome.
9: All right. ZarasPromise.com. Hop on that website. Check it out.
10: Okay. It's good to see you.
11: It's great to see you. It's great to be here.
10: We'll get down to one of those and see if we can't get somebody out to Red Rocks. Trust me. It's mind-blowing.
11: A hotel is included. Just remember.
10: You can blow your mind and help dogs at the same time.
11: Exactly.
10: What else is there in life?
11: Exactly.
10: All right, Beth. Thank you. I appreciate it.
11: Yes. Thank you.
10: We'll talk to you soon. All right. Cool. All right, what are you and I doing?
9: What do you want? Do you want me to do news? Is that what you want?
10: I don't know. What do you want to do? Somebody's got to ask.
12: You guys are so cool.
9: You're welcome.
10: See you, Beth.
9: Yeah, anything you need, just let us know.
10: All right. There she goes.
9: All right, if you want me to do news, you got to give me sound.

0: All right. It's Hump Day News, where we talk about relationships, even though we're not qualified. Or sex. But today, it's about nagging. I have signs that your nagging is driving your partner bananas. B-A-N-A-N-A-S. All right. Number one, you ask for something more than twice. I'm going to defend the nagger for a lot of this article. According to relationship expert Margaret Paul, who sounds like a drag, requesting what you want from your partner a couple times is important, but after that it's not helpful. The third time you ask your partner to do something, it becomes nagging, not a request. Maybe the asshole should do it the first two times you ask then.
1: Whee!
0: Try this instead. Instead of voicing your request the third time, the communication gap needs to be addressed head on. To stop nagging, you need to say, I'd like to understand why the hell you can't listen the first two times I say something to you. No, don't say that.
2: We're very passionate about nagging.
0: I'd like to understand what is happening with this issue. Why is there a problem? Is there a way we can work this out? And then begin to be open to whatever his response may be. Okay. Well, it's just because I hear about this from all kinds of people. And I've been there not with a partner, but with a grown child.
2: Oh.
0: Where you have to ask.
2: Greg?
0: And ask for something to get done. She suggests using positive reinforcement like you do with your dog as an alternative to nagging. Rather than focusing on what your partner is not doing, put your efforts towards praising what he or she is doing right. Good job, you woke up and brushed your teeth and went to work today. Nice job.
2: Aw.
0: Number two, your request isn't really about the dishes. Nagging can be a form of controlling behavior. Nagging is a form of control where you keep at someone, trying to get them to do what you want them to do. Nagging becomes more than a request, but a way to control. The next time you get upset about an unmet request, ask yourself, what is this really about? Gee, I don't know, someone doing their part of the housework? It's a common desire to want to control our lives and our partners, but it's ultimately a futile effort based on the fear of the unknown. I think you're reading into this. I think people just want their partner to also do their half of the work.
2: Right.
0: Rather than waste your energy trying to control your partner, practice exploring that fear. Simply acknowledging that you feel fearful is a great first step. That's what it's about.
2: Between nagging and holding somebody accountable. Like Christy's mad because I won't get our will done because, you know, I'll be 40, so I should probably get some things in line. Just in case I get hit by the truck. And
0: probably because didn't you deal with somebody that didn't have any of that done?
2: Yes, correct.
0: Yeah. And it was a pain in the ass.
2: Yes, big time. So, so she's she can hold me accountable. That's my bad.
0: Yeah,
2: it's fine.
0: Yeah.
2: So I need nagging because I don't have a trapper keeper. Or I don't have notes or anything.
0: Mm-hmm.
2: I'm just a guy.
0: Yeah, and I think sometimes too, like time frame dictates nagging. Don't you think? Like, if you're asking for something to get done.
2: Yeah.
0: And if you ask and ask and ask, but it's over just the course of 15 minutes, that's nagging.
2: Yes.
0: But if it's over the course of months, I don't think that's nagging. You know what I mean? Like.
2: Yeah. I agree with that. I don't think you're overstepping. I don't feel like she's overstepping her bounds at all, holding me accountable.
0: Yeah.
2: I'm putting it off because I just don't want to freaking deal with it. But I gotta get that done here. And it's weird. It's not a big deal.
0: Yeah.
2: And I don't know why I'm not doing it. I know why I'm not doing it.
0: I know why you're not doing it.
2: Because it feels like, well, there you go.
0: Go ahead and say it.
2: No. Getting old.
0: Mm-hmm.
2: The end, and now the end is near. No, there's just some finality to all the conversation itself.
0: Right, you're admitting mortality.
2: I know, but it's true because we have toys and things. And it's like, what would happen if we both get wiped out in a car wreck? You know what I'm saying?
0: Mm-hmm.
2: It just makes sense. So I need to be the adult, and I'm not. I'm being an idiot.
0: What are you going to do about that?
2: Being an idiot?
0: Yeah.
2: I don't know. Try harder.
0: Try harder to be an idiot.
2: So anyways, that's on my to-do.
0: Oh, that's nice.
2: To-do list. But and that's not asking a lot. That's just smart.
0: Yeah.
2: That's just being responsible, I guess.
0: Yeah.
2: I just don't want to feel like my parents. But I also, I do want to make sure, you know, things get where they need to go. So I guess, if anybody can do a will, don't you give me a call. I'll give you a plug. We have no kids, so we're easy. I don't know why. Probably takes 20 minutes, and here I am. You know?
0: Yeah. It probably takes a little longer than that, but yeah, I think the usual cost is anywhere for from $400 to $1,200.
2: Yeah, I don't think it's a lot.
0: No,
2: I saw one on the internet for $19. I don't know if that's any good.
0: I would not trust that.
2: It was on Craigslist.
0: I would do this,
2: and somebody's name was already scratched out on it. But I thought I bought it anyways.
0: I'd go into a local person that you, yeah.
2: Yeah, if anybody does wills, call me and tell me what that takes, because I would like to talk to you.
0: Okay, I'm going over signs that your nagging is driving your partner bananas.
2: Okay.
0: Your statements begin with you. Relationship expert Denise Wade says recognizing a nagging statement is simple. It starts with the word you.
2: Yeah.
0: You never mow the lawn. You're supposed to mow the lawn.
2: I love to mow the lawn.
0: You always do this. You statements are associated with blame and are triggers for putting your partner on the defensive. Instead, requests should start with the word I. I'd like you to mow the lawn.
2: Mm.
0: I'm wondering why you didn't get your lazy ass up and mow the lawn. I statements show you're an active participant in the conversation, not a critic. I need help. I need you to mow the lawn. Sometimes even saying you need help doesn't work. All right, let's see here. Your partner acts out. People hate to be controlled. If they feel that you have to give in to a particular situation, then they may put up resistance in another area of your relationship. Your partner may also feel rejected. If someone is getting nagged, the impression they get is that they're not okay the way they are. Well, if the shoe fits, maybe you should do the dishes.
2: Oh, pow.
0: If your partner believes he or she has to do things differently in order to be accepted or loved, he or she may start to retaliate by withdrawing, getting angry, or becoming resentful.
2: See, I just kind of say that we have different priorities. I'm like, the dishes will be there tomorrow. You know, it's just a priority thing. But it's funny when you're in love how you're willing to, you know, get the things done that you're, you know, should be done.
0: Mm-hmm.
2: So it's different for everybody. There's a lot of underlying issues when it comes to nagging and at what point the relationship is in.
0: That's true.
2: And the health.
0: Adam would like to bring up the nug loaf since we're nagging.
2: Yeah, I guess. I guess that's fair. That's fair grounds. I could have offered Robert Plant my nug loaf. It would have been a conversation starter. Hey, buddy, you want to try some nug loaf? No, not right now. I've got a show to do, but I'll be right back. And then I never see him again. Okay, thanks. Thanks, Bobo. No, it's amazing how the nagging, and then sometimes you're in a relationship where it's futile and the nagging just stops, and then you're not even fighting anymore. Mm-hmm. It's like, F you.
0: Yeah, it's true.
2: So that's weird.
0: All right. You feel like a parent instead of a partner. Nagging can make your partner feel like they're a baby.
2: Oh.
0: And if they're a disappointment to you, it also makes the nagger feel like some sort of authoritarian figure. When you nag, you lose your sense of partnership with the other person. It's like you're wagging your finger at them like a parent or authority figure, which doesn't feel good. If you're arguing about chores or finances, set acceptable standards for maintaining your home or standard of living so that it will be up to both partners to live up to those expectations.
2: Okay.
0: There you go.
2: You know where it's not good to nag? You never nag at Nigs, because that's a happy place.
0: It is.
2: Just go there to party your ass off. All right, so don't be a nag at Nigs.
0: Yeah, totally. This is a good time to just check in and make sure your all partners are doing their part in the relationship.
2: Well, if you say you're going to do something, do it. Don't change the
0: 100%
2: parameter. Just
0: 100%.
2: Just do it.
0: Even if it's hard and you're tired.
2: Yeah.
0: And you don't want to do it.
2: If you've been told more than 3 times, it's on you to not change the consequence of what you perceive as
0: right.
2: A slight against you. How dare you make me clean the house?
0: I'm telling you, get it done. And
2: how dare you?
0: Man, it makes them feel good that you got it done. You know what I'm saying? Well, it makes them feel valued and appreciated, you know, and heard.
2: And generally, I've...
0: Makes them panties wet.
2: I feel like I've... Huh? What did I miss? What? Did I just...
0: Hello?
2: Can I play that tape back?
0: This thing on?
2: I don't even know what I was going to say. Hmm. Oh, yeah. In the time it takes you to nag and re-nag, you can have the damn thing done. So just do it. And usually, here's how you do it. And I've learned this. If you just do it right when it needs to be done, you'll be amazed at how good it makes you feel. Getting stuff done feels good.
0: It's true. It's so true.
2: Try it sometime.
0: Mm-hmm, mm-hmm, mm-hmm.
2: And then because I'll tell you what, I have found out that crap piles on top of crap, and then you don't want to do any of it because you're pissed off that you've got too many things that you didn't finish. It's weird, man. I used to be like that.
0: But adulting.
2: Now, adulting. Thank you.
0: Brian says you can do your own will. No lawyer. Just look it up online.
2: Really?
0: It's really easy if you're just leaving everything to one person.
2: $19.
0: So I wonder if Chuck McDowell can help you out.
2: Is that, yeah. I get Chuck and Don't Be Broke. Wait, are they the same guy?
0: Dude.
2: I can't keep track of all these guys.
0: I can't either, dude.
2: Is Chuck the guy?
0: I feel like they all play pinochle together.
2: Is Chuck the guy that scares the hell out of me and then Don't Be Broke can give me the money?
0: Right,
2: okay,
0: yeah.
2: Okay,
0: right.
2: I just want to make sure.
0: Chuck's going to break someone's knees, dude.
2: I can't.
0: All right, finger in the news and fisting the facts. I'm Biatch.
2: The Joint Chiropractic. 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And it works, trust me. Long term, it works. 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

0: 401 JJL, Bill Murray, the other Bill Murray, and Johnny and Biatch. Hello, how's it going? We're going to be at the Liney Lodge on Friday if you want to check out the Freaky Deaky Funeral Portrait. We're going to find out all their secrets and exploit them to our advantage. But they're going to sing, and we're going to cry, have a good cry, maybe a little laugh.
1: Yeah.
0: Maybe some strudel. Oh. Something like that, and then you can hear all that Friday morning from Lining Kugels at the Liney Lodge. Pretty pumped for it, man. I can't wait. I can't wait to hear them sing their ass off. It's going to be excellent.
1: Super excited.
0: Hopefully we shut up enough that they can sing all the songs they want to sing. It's going to be great. So check that out Friday morning, if you would. And ahead of time here if it sucks. We'll do our best. All right, we're going to wrap up news. What are you working on over there, Bianca?
1: Space.
2: Good morning. Traffic isn't bad now. All clear on the interstates and Beltline, but still brake lights in the construction zone on John Nolan and on eastbound University at Midvale Boulevard, along with the usual traffic light and construction congestion downtown on East Wash, Capitol Square, and campus. Other main routes at the posted speeds, no crashes or delays. With your JJO traffic, I'm Stacey Kay.
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3: The JJO Morning News with Biatch.
1: Space.
0: Mm-hmm. Spock just ripped a big one.
1: It's fine. Engineers from Scotland and Japan are preparing to launch whiskey samples into orbit.
0: I saw that.
1: To study how the spirit matures beyond Earth's atmosphere. Scheduled for 2028, the experiment will ride aboard a miniature satellite circling the planet for 5 years. Scientists will track the whiskey's color and chemical changes throughout the mission.
0: I like it.
1: Researchers believe extreme temperature fluctuations in space could accelerate aging and produce more complex flavors. The project may also inform future pharmaceutical manufacturing in orbit. That's
0: weird.
1: Crazy.
0: It'd be weird if it turns radioactive up in space and nobody knows it. They take a sip and their whole esophagus melts.
1: That would be weird. That would be very weird. The lead researcher said that the findings could eventually support full-scale space distilling.
0: That's kind of the dumbest thing I've ever heard in my life.
1: I mean,
0: sure.
1: Okay.
0: Why don't we just cure some venison while we're up there, too?
1: Why not?
0: Why don't we send some brisket up there and let it age out?
1: Smoke it.
0: Some wagyu and let it age out in space.
1: Some 20-year cheddar. I don't care.
0: I like the marketing. I mean, it's funny. I don't know.
1: We are really keen to be.
0: I mean, Metallica blasted Blackened with their music. I mean, you know, that was kind of fun.
1: We are really keen to be able to fly a full whiskey-making system with a full cask. It's totally in the realm of possibility to bring back something like a liter of whiskey within the next 3 to 5 years.
0: I mean, the whole idea, though, is for the barrel to mature it and flavor it. So I don't know. I don't know what that's going to.
1: Well, that's what they're trying
0: to. Yeah, we're going to figure it out.
1: Yeah. Okay. So that's the whole.
0: It's kind of strange.
1: Why not?
0: But I mean, a lot of the stuff sitting in Scotland have been sitting there for 30 years. I don't know how you. Maybe it ages faster in space.
1: That's what they're trying to find out.
0: Yeah, let's see what happens.
1: So I could.
0: Can't wait to pay $800 for a shot.
1: A space shot?
0: A space whiskey. I can't wait. Space-ski. Now, what are we going to.
1: The Aerosmith announcement was a nothing burger, and we're still waiting.
0: No. Oh, it still hasn't happened
1: yet. And we're still waiting.
0: Man, I wish Grandma would hurry up and tell
1: us. Isn't that so weird? That they were like, all will be revealed, and then they were like, oh, whoops, nope, turns out.
0: Didn't they say sometime today, though?
1: Yeah. Two concerts, Hollywood Bowl, with friends. We just don't know who the friends are. Maybe there was a delay because of the friends. And they had to push the announce. I don't know.
0: All right.
1: I guess that could be a possibility.
0: Maybe Steven Tyler.
1: It was just such a weird tease.
0: Fractured his larynx yelling at kids to get off his lawn again. Hard to tell.
1: Anything's possible.
0: Yeah.
1: We're launching whiskey into space.
0: Push hard enough, anything's possible.
1: Is that how the saying goes?
0: No,
1: I just can't. No idea. Yeah.
0: No idea. Well, I'm glad he can sing again. I mean, 78, still pushing, man. That's crazy.
1: Speaking of singing and hurting your vocal cords, Chad Gray kind of went through it. I don't know if you guys saw this. He posted 2 days ago, if you saw the Aftershock show, you know I was having a tough one. I've been dealing with some deep vocal issues. And then that day I got sick and was completely on my ass. I'm already dealing with enough snit right now, and I need to take some time to rest so I can protect my voice, my health, and hopefully keep this tour going.
0: What's the other snit?
1: So incredibly sorry to my metal family in San Diego and Santa Ana, but I'm going to have to cancel these shows. It absolutely breaks my heart. I don't want to do this, but I truly believe it's the better decision for all of you and for me. Hopefully we can get back out there soon and replay the shows the way they're supposed to be played. And then he talks about the meet and greets. And then he's like, if any of you are able to make it to Vegas, we can do that. Da da da da da. it's... Sounds like he had a pretty terrible vocal injury, and he was pretty scared about it screwing up his entire career. Mm. He said he's scared to death after suffering the vocal injury. I live in the desert. We flew to Nashville for rehearsals for my solo tour, and my voice wasn't working. I thought it was like allergies. There's a lot of ragweed there and just other stuff. This was like obviously before. And he thought there was something going on.
0: Would that have been post Sylvie? Was that last year? Yeah. Post. Oh, yeah. After.
1: This is like
0: because he killed it to Sylvie.
1: Yeah.
0: Wow.
1: Yeah.
0: Spot on. Yeah, I was reading about a fractured larynx. A fractured larynx, which is what Steven Tyler had, is a rare but serious medical emergency always caused by direct blunt force trauma or penetrating injury to the neck. So, compresses the cartilage directly against the hard surface of the cervical spine. So, I don't know if he got in an accident or got karate chopped. I don't know what happened to
1: him.
0: But usually you got to have a breathing tube. A tracheostomy. Never heard of that?
1: Uh-uh.
0: A tracheostomy.
1: Damn.
0: Tracheostomy.
1: Oh, man. I had a tracheostomy the other day. Oh, man, was it good.
0: That's a loose meat taco right there. I know what that is.
1: There's that food cart down the road.
0: Yeah, it's a good one there.
1: Tracheostomy. Yeah, he got scoped and everything.
0: Yeah.
1: Looked at his vocal folds.
0: Mm-hmm.
1: You got to take care of your voice, man. I don't know what to tell you. Maybe book too close together.
0: My dad had, they kept shoving stuff down his throat because, you know, he had the blood cancer and stuff. Anyways, it's a long story, but. And then he got, what would that have been in his throat?
1: Like he was intubated?
0: No, he wasn't intubated, but when they were treating him and stuff. But it was, what happens to your flesh, whatever, not fat tissue.
1: Scar tissue?
0: Scar tissue. So then it built up scar tissue, and then he had, almost at the end, he couldn't swallow.
1: Oh, no.
0: Yeah, it was sucked.
1: Sorry.
0: So anyways, it's just one of those that adds up. Add it to the list, you know. Yeah, that's why I got to fill out a will.
1: Here we are.
0: Da-da-da-da. You get my lawnmower. It's the push mower. I'm going to make you mow your ass off.
1: I don't mind. Thank you. Figured the news and fisted the facts. I'm Biatch.

0: It doesn't matter if their glass is half empty or half full. It's always time for another drink.
1: Aw, sweet morning drinking.
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0: On 401 JJO, it's the ninth key. Johnny and a Biatch. Hello, it's time for, Johnny and Biatch's.
1: This is so dumb.
0: Top Secret Book Society.
2: Secret.
0: Wait, let me see my jingle.
2: Secret.
0: Johnny and D's Top Secret Book Society.
1: Secret.
0: Secrets. Is she with the news? What are you filming over there? What is that thing?
1: It's the TikTok.
0: Are we on TikTok?
3: We're on TikTok Live right
0: Dude,
3: now.
0: I've never been on TikTok. Bring that over here for a minute. You guys want to hear on TikTok? How many people are watching us right now?
3: A couple hundred.
0: Check it. Get your own fart machine, TikTok. There you go. I love it. I've never been on TikTok. I don't know what to do. Did I dress right?
3: Yeah, you're TikTok famous now.
0: Am I overdressed? What up, TikTok?
1: Oh, yeah. My Lord.
0: You just flipped off.
3: I think you got to take your shirt off.
0: I just flipped off TikTok. Whoops.
1: You were on TikTok before.
0: I was?
1: I think so. I think we did a beer chug on TikTok before.
3: Oh, nice.
1: Maybe.
0: All right. Well, welcome, Adam.
3: Yes.
0: How are you?
3: Doing good.
0: It's good to have you.
3: Good. Happy to be here. Thank you for having me.
0: Adam is a book writer.
1: Well, and some folks out there in JJO land probably know you from the Star Fox Project.
3: Yes.
1: I'm assuming.
3: Yes.
0: I have a question about TikTok.
1: Yeah. Oh, my God.
0: Old guy has question about TikTok.
1: Oh, no.
0: Is it cool to, like, mug for TikTok or to be cool and to pretend you're not on TikTok?
3: A little bit of both. There you go.
0: Peace out. Peace. Or should I try to?
1: You're killing it. You're doing really good.
0: All right. So, anyways, Adam,
3: we'll allow it. Yes. Yes.
0: Welcome to the Book Society's Top Secret Club.
3: Hey, I love being part of the club.
0: Are you? So you're a writer?
3: Yeah. Yeah. Like Dee said, most people probably know me for the Star Fox Project.
0: Yeah.
3: But I kind of branched off from that a little bit and wrote a novel recently. And spent the last 18 months writing it, editing it, and adding a million different things to the universe. It is called Requiem Drift, Echoes Between Us.
1: Very cool. What genre is the book?
3: So it's a sci-fi adventure novel, but Echoes Between Us.
1: Very cool. What genre is the book?
3: So it's a sci-fi adventure novel, but much like the Star Fox Project, where we blur a lot of genres. Mm-hmm.

0: Nice. Like sponsor plug.
1: Yeah, yeah.
0: Good
1: so
0: job.
1: It's got a lot to it. And I wrote it so it's easy to digest. It's good for seasoned readers and for new readers as well.
0: Okay.
1: I'm not much of a reader myself, actually.
2: Really?
1: Yeah, I'm more of a movie guy.
0: Yeah.
1: But I wrote it so it's kind of like you're watching a movie, and it's easy to digest.
2: See, I'll read the book if the movie's not out, because I don't know that there's a movie coming. But then once I see a movie, I don't want to go back and read the book.
1: Right, right.
2: is that usually how it
1: goes? Well, I'm hoping that the book takes off, and then we can get Zack Snyder in here and get him to sign on a movie for us. So.
2: Boom, shakalaka.
0: Just remember who was here in the beginning,
1: Exactly.
0: All right, and then you're doing like a big launch party for this, which is super awesome. Let's talk about the party.
1: Yeah, so I'm going to be having a launch party for the book. The book officially comes out on Friday, November 13th, and so I wanted to have a launch party on the same day as you do with a CD release or anything else.
0: Right.
1: So you can pre-order the book right now on requiemdrift.com, but we'll have the official launch date and the party coinciding together. It will be at the Monona Terrace in Madison, and that'll be at 6 p.m. There's a bunch of events going on. It's obviously a Friday the 13th, so I'd get there early if you can. But if you want to attend the party, tickets are open to the public. You can go on requiemdrift.com and buy tickets on there for it.
0: Okay, what happens at the party?
1: So the party, I'll be talking about the book. Doing a presentation, kind of a TED Talk type thing, talking about everything that goes into the book, because this is more than just a novel. It's I made an app that I developed with it. So you can, there are hidden QR codes in all the pages. So the first mention of a character or a ship or a weapon, you open up your app and there's a scanner in it and you scan the QR codes, and I've animated 190 digital trading cards that you can see throughout the book. So I'll be talking about that.
0: Sweet.
1: Talking about the merch and the online store, a cookbook that I also made as well with all the like food items in the book. And I also made 6 mini arcade games that you can play right now on requiemdrift.com.
0: Damn.
1: And all of the games, if you beat them on easy mode, you get a cool digital download, and then if you come back and you beat the same game on medium, you get a cooler one, and on hard a cooler one. So there's been so much into this, as well as I wrote individual chapter scores for every single chapter, so you can listen to music while you're reading the book.
2: Who is this guy?
0: So super rad.
1: I have all of that, so I'll be talking about that. I'll be doing a reading of the first chapter. I'll be doing a Q&A afterwards. And then at the end of everything, I'll be doing an author signing. And then we'll probably have a little party afterwards to celebrate.
2: So. Nice. You know what I feel like I just listened to? That you talking right there reminded me of the scene in Big where Tom Hanks is like, okay, we're going to do a comic book, but you can change the ending. You can make your own ending with a different little computer chip.
1: And absolutely.
2: You put it in the comic book.
1: And I actually did in the beginning consider doing a choose your own adventure. We all love those as kids. It was so fun.
2: Right.
1: But maybe I can do a novella that's like that or something. But it all just kind of started as a dream that I had and jotted it down, and it turned into a short story, and that turned into the novel.
2: I was just going to ask you, like, how many concepts do you go through to get to, you know, narrow down on
1: 100 million.
2: Yeah.
1: 100 million. Right. And I have an awesome influence from my lovely wife. She throws lots of ideas as well. So
2: turn that around and put yourself on TikTok.
1: Yeah,
2: turn it around.
0: So very bossy.
2: There she is.
1: Bossy with the TikToks. You'll be my TikTok director from now on.
2: Love it. I got you, man.
1: Yeah, but really excited about the book and the launch party and everything that's coming with it. And then we're also going to be booking a book tour through all the major cities around Wisconsin.
0: Kick ass.
1: And going to Barnes & Nobles and doing author signings and promoting the book, too, through December through June. So really excited.
2: I can't wait to read it. What would you tell people that want to write? What tips would you give future writers out there on a to-do list?
1: Sure.
2: Short to-do list.
1: I would say just open up your laptop and go on Google Docs or whatever and just start throwing ideas down. I have a lot of friends, a lot of close cousins and siblings who have talked to me about writing, have talked to me about, I've always wanted to write a book, but I don't have time for it. Dude, I work full-time for a school district.

0: have 5 children and a wife. I have 2 side businesses as well. And the Star Fox Project. Mm-hmm. I have so many things, and I still had time to write a book in 7 months and then work on this for the last, 9 of that. So you have time. Just do it. If you have ideas, everybody wants to hear them. Mm-hmm. And, everybody might not love them, but there are people out there who want to hear it.
1: So, right, yeah. All right.
2: How does Taylor Sheridan write as much as he does? And I know it's a full-time job, and I don't know if he's got a staff of 30 people that gets into the weeds on a lot of that government stuff or, like Lioness, but...
0: Yeah, I honestly, it has to just be sitting at a computer day long.
2: Yeah, right.
0: Honestly.
2: And fact-check a lot of stuff, too, especially on the technical side.
0: Yep, and with me, I'm just, I squeeze it in when I can.
2: Does it come easy to you, writing?
0: For the most part. I've been writing since I was a little kid. I actually was showing some people earlier. I had dug through a bunch of stuff and found I got the Creative Author of the Year Award in 4th grade.
1: Oh, yeah.
0: There's a picture of me, and I'm rocking my vintage Milwaukee Bucks sweatshirt.
1: Yeah, buddy.
0: Yeah, I've been writing as long as I can remember, and had some awesome influences. One of my teachers at McFarland, Todd Lacey, was a huge inspiration for me, mm-hmm. and he got me thinking outside of the box creatively, and so I got to do a lot of cool creative writing classes in high school, and then that kind of morphed into doing music and everything. You guys might remember me back in the day from Malice in Wonderland. I'm a super old man.
1: Yeah.
0: But it's just something that's very natural for me, at least, and I love doing it, and I hope to do it full-time eventually.
1: You can't bring out Malice in Wonderland and be like, I'm a super old man, because the rest of us were there, too.
0: Yeah.
1: Okay? That's just not fair.
2: Yeah. It's interesting. You know who you look like? This is weird, and you probably don't know him, but you look remarkably like a guy named Ken Thrift.
0: Okay.
2: He used to be in a band called Muzzy Lucton.
0: I love Muzzy Lucton. Yeah.
2: And they're doing like some reissue stuff. We're going to get Ken on pretty soon here.
0: Yeah. Excellent.
1: He's a painter.
2: He's a painter out in LA. And
0: I felt like I was rocking the Indiana Jones today. I felt like I was going to get that. Yeah.
2: I was
1: waiting for that too.
2: What was the first book you ever read?
0: First book I ever read. It was probably Cujo by Stephen King.
2: Oh, interesting.
0: Yeah. Yeah.
2: My first book, and it was my sister's, was Salem's Lot.
0: Oh, nice. Yeah. All right.
2: And, Kurt Barlow.
0: Okay.
2: From Salem's Lot. What was your first book?
1: Oh, man. The first one like that.
2: The first one I remember, this is like serious. Yeah.
0: Well, I mean, like one fish, two fish, red fish, blue.
1: I know, right? I was like, God, I would go with Dr. Seuss. I'm pretty sure.
2: There's no wrong answer.
1: No, I was checking out Stephen King books too. I was in the Dark Tower series.
0: Yeah, yeah. Nice.
1: Like that was, I remember those. And I was always doing like checking out books about, because the satanic panic was going on.
0: Oh, yeah, yeah.
1: So like books about the cult and all that stuff I was checking out. And satanic rituals. I'd be hanging out in the library corners. like
0: we need to stay away from that girl.
2: I remember we had to read, I'm trying to remember what grade we were in. Was it 10th or something? We were supposed to read To Kill a Mockingbird. I'm like,
1: one of my favorite books.
2: I'm like, are you kidding me? I cheated and off my buddy and wrote the essay on it.
0: I remember being in 5th grade and we read a book called My Side of the Mountain. I don't know if you know that one, but it was about some kid. He ran away from home and then he like moved into a badger den and he was like being raised by badgers. And then he like was like drinking from the badger, and then like some weird animal attacked them, and so the kid attacked the animal, and like it was very strange.
1: Yeah,
0: and I was like, "What are we reading today?
1: What is happening?"
0: It was very strange.
1: Yeah, I remember like Hatchet. I remember that one from like 5th grade. The guy was out in the woods. The Lord of the Flies and all of course. Those. Yeah,
2: I of course. Read the Bible. It didn't take. Okay. Where do we see you and get all the information?
0: You can find me on all the socials. Obviously, we're live on TikTok right now.
2: TikTok world!
1: Oh, my God. Dude, that's so loud. Holy.
0: But you can find everything on RequiemDrift.com. You can pre-order the book, or you can get tickets to the launch party. You can see all the merch and all the cool stuff I got going on there. And, yeah, I'm just excited to share this with everybody, man.
1: And we have a couple pairs of tickets for the launch party we can give away right now. So text Requiem Drift to 608-321-0941, and I'll throw in a Glazer donut, too.
2: there might not be any left. Anyway. All right. Hey, it's good to see you guys. Thank you. Can't wait to read the book.
0: Thank you for having me. Thank you so much.
2: Yeah, we'll talk to you all soon. Thanks, bud.
1: Everyone needs a break sometimes, and I am just the biatch to give it to you.
3: Bam! 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

0: JJ O'Hearn. 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
1: Wow.
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0: So that is happening with 94.1 JJ.
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0: 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I want to check that out. I just made that up. Wham Bam Tailgate Jam at Tanner's. It's coming up Saturday, October 24th, 2 hours before they kick that oblong object against USC. And we've got $4 20-ounce Coors Light drafts and $5 Coors Light, $18 buckets. I'm good to...
1: Man.
0: How good does about six of those sound right now?
1: So good.
0: I'm so thirsty.
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0: JJ and Coors Light swag, and we have a pair of tickets to see Metallica at Camp Randall.
1: Oh my God.
0: 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I got my mind on my coffee and my coffee on my mind.
1: Bro, you trying to rap is a poor judgment.
0: Well, also drinking bitter overpriced flat coffee that's been sitting in a dirty coffee pot all day is even worse poor judgment.
1: But wait. We can fix all that.
0: It's our Poor Judgment Custom Blend Black Coffee. 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
0: Let's talk about you taking a pee-pee, shall we?
13: I will pee anywhere, anytime.
0: Nebraska football fans are snapping up Memorial Stadium urinals for $3,000 apiece.
1: Why? What?
0: Nebraska Cornhusker Football Stadium. I've been to a few games there at Memorial Stadium. Fans are taking their passion for the team to new heights, snapping up game-used urinal troughs from Memorial Stadium for $3,000 or updating their toilets and bathrooms and remodeling. The trough sale comes as Nebraska's iconic home football field in Lincoln prepares for a renovation. The Big Red Rebuild project will begin immediately after this season, and each urinal trough weighs 300 pounds. It's like a canoe you pee in, like a bunch of guys just stand around crossing streams, and is original to the 103-year-old stadium. To reassure buyers, the university has confirmed it will thoroughly clean all the items.
1: Oh, thank you.
0: I prefer the smell of urine.
1: Thanks for cleaning.
0: Joe DiPietro, co-founder of Rare Goods Company, collaborating with Nebraska, told the Athletic 7 of the 30 available urinals have already been purchased for $3,000 apiece. Probably put them in your man cave. I will pee with my man friends in my man cave. We will pee together.
1: Oh, are you holding each other's or what are you doing?
0: Well, I could tell you, but find out for yourself. Mm-hmm. Cornhuskers aren't the first time to sell urinals. Buffalo Bills sold urinal troughs from their old Highmark Stadium. In addition to the urinals, Nebraska fans can purchase a variety of other memorabilia, including restroom signs, stadium seats, art benches. Every item sold comes with a certificate of authenticity. This urinal is the pee that has passed through the great times, the low times, and the championship times. Love Nebraska.
1: Wow.
0: How's that?
1: I suppose I just didn't know this was a thing, but it...
0: Yeah. Well, they... where was I? I was at somebody's party. They have one of the seats from the old county stadium. I can't remember who that is. God, I'd love to give him credit. I can't remember who it is. Kind of cool.
1: That is, yeah.
0: You know, a lot of that stuff goes to charity. And have you ever peed in a trough?
1: Are you asking me?
0: Yeah. There's no guy in here, so I have to ask you.
1: What do you think?
0: Yes.
1: I have not.
0: My answer is yes. I have peed. I know where it was. It was Ohio. We were at a race once, dirt track up in Mansfield. I remember it very vividly because it was a round trough. So you got to see all the guys, whip it out and take a pee because you're in the round.
1: Wow.
0: It was a round trough.
1: That's...
0: And back in the day, or still today, if you prefer privacy, that was not your
1: hang. Yeah, you were not having a good time.
0: He's going, hey, how about that car number 23? Oh, yeah, he's very consistent this year.
1: Hey, Chihuahua.
0: Keep your eyes. Stay focused.
1: In the round is a wild.
0: Yeah. Yeah. You didn't want to have another guy catch you checking his junk out, his plumbing out. So you just kind of, straight ahead, just focus. Focus on something.
1: Look away.
0: Focus on something past the guy across from you.
1: Peed all over yourself.
0: Yep.
1: Hell's wrong with you.
0: Was never a trough guy. The troughs were nice, though, if you had to pee really bad and want to get back to the game. I mean, then you're... expediency,
1: Oh.
0: Over.
1: They're just faster because you don't really have to aim.
0: Would you say a wiener is a wiener is a wiener and you move on?
1: When you work in healthcare,
0: you
1: stop caring.
0: You've probably.
1: You literally don't care.
0: You've probably seen a mile of wiener, haven't you?
1: Oh, my God. Yeah. I couldn't even tell you.
0: Yeah.
1: I.
0: Have you ever been peed on? Probably. Oh, sure.
1: Yeah.
0: Did you have goggles on or anything?
1: It's
0: probably how COVID started.
1: You think so? Man, you're practically a doctor over there. Like a research scientist.
0: Thanks, Johnny, for the information.
1: I feel like you really know what you're talking about.
0: So,
1: you just get...
0: That's it. That's it.
1: Used to it. Yeah, that's...
0: If you're not pee-shy, they were a godsend at a sporting event. Then you didn't have to wait, and that was the nice part about being a dude.
1: Trying to figure out, like, what... There ain't no female version of that.
0: I feel like we had those early on in school, troughs. Oh, wow, I got to rack my brain here. I feel like I've been peeing in a trough all my life. Like way back.
1: Perhaps you have.
0: Like way back, yeah. These are just times have changed. Boy, the more things change. You hear me? All right, I'm just blurting out.
1: I just feel kind of gross.
0: I'm just blurting out metaphors now. All right, what are we doing tomorrow? What do we got here?
1: Tomorrow, Pizza Thursday. Trixie's in studio with the Pick Six Craft Beer Review. We have a concert announcement at 9.
0: Whoa, not the Steven Tyler announcement. Done with that guy.
1: Disappointment.
0: All right, cool. Enjoy the great outdoors, everybody. Get on out there.
1: Get on out.
0: Escape to Wisconsin. Oh, still the greatest license plate. Adam Sandler singing about Halloween. Here we go. Maybe. Maybe, maybe not.
1: Good DJ.
0: I didn't say I was a good DJ. See, that's your problem. You think I'm a good DJ. I'm not. Okay, now let's try it. Let's pretend nothing happened. Hey, Adam Sandler.
14: Bulldog in a Halloween costume. He's a bumblebee and he don't look happy. Bulldog in a Halloween costume. He's just a dog, but he understands dignity. Bulldog in a Halloween costume. His grandpa was a wolf, now he's wearing antennas. Bulldog in a Halloween costume. When you get home, you're gonna get bit. Yeah!
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1: 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I was trying to hit that drum beat. It was a little dragged out, wasn't it? 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

Madison Solid Rock, 94.1 JJO. This past Monday, the other night, as they say, was incredible at the Sylvie, a 90s extravaganza with Our Lady Peace, the Canadian fellas, and Verve Pipe. Verve Pipe closed their set with a cover of that tune from Soundgarden, and it was awesome. Let's run off to Canada again. Here's the Autumn Kings on JJO.

0: 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It's Pizza for Thursday, and Trixie's in studio with a Pick Six craft beer review.
1: 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That might be a clue. It's all tomorrow on the JJO Morning Show.

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You can say in every song we play. 1 through 5. 5 being the best. 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Not only that, you get points for rating them. You know what those points can get turned into? Things like Metallica tickets. Just saying. Rate the new Dead Poet Society now on JJO.

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4: Yeah.
5: All right, Paul's here from MS. What's up, buddy?
6: Yeah, so I got a text from Jason. He's like, oh, you got to talk about headlights.
4: Yeah.
6: I forget to talk about those, but yes, wow. One of the last pairs of headlights I sold to a gentleman with a midsize GM pickup truck, little Canyon. You know, it's got the projector lenses, those little globular shaped lenses in the low beam headlight. And so many of the aftermarket LED replacement bulbs for your headlamps aren't engineered well. They're just, you know, another thing you can just buy online, right? We sell the Lucas Lighting product, and they are engineered to the hilt. This gentleman, I put these in his vehicle. He's just like, it's like night and day. He says, I would have dreamt that these lights work that well. Absolute. Well, night and day.
5: Yep.
6: Yeah. I mean, you can see where you're going. If you go to the Lucas Lighting website, please do that. Look up your vehicle. 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
5: Oh, okay.
6: 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So super idea, Jason. 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

0: and you just died and you watched, died and you walked by and said, no, I'm dead.
1: Madison Solid Rock 94.1 J. Joe. It's a so much for the afterglow kind of day on the 90s at noon soon right now. New stuff from a band, Moon Fever, did an amazing sound launch, did an amazing show at the Windsor, and their tune, Bury Me, is on JJO.

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Madison South Rock, 94.1 JJO. I could never tell those three songs apart, but I like all of them. That's the thing about it. I'm like, I don't mind any of them. You know, it's kind of like I like both versions of Don't Cry from Guns N' Roses. They got completely different lyrics, but I like both versions. This is also the anniversary of this incredible record, Trouble Is, from Kenny Wayne.

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give you a break, a coffee break, with poor judgment. Yes. We'll get you details on that. The Foos doing their best Ace Frehley. It's going to happen. And rock star mandatory Metallica from 10 years, all on the way on the 90s at noon. 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

Madison Solid Rock, 94.1 JJO. When you ask the question, which one of the four Kiss solo records they made when they were still in the band, you know, the blue one, the purple one, the red one, the green one, which one is the best one? You would think that's a subjective question. People will be like, I don't know. It's not, but it's not. There's only one answer. It's Ace Frehley's, and that song is one of them. That's the Foo's take on it. It's actually from the CD maxi single. Now we're definitely back in the 90s. Don't make me go into a deep dive on Kiss singles on this show, because I will. But it is a bonus track on the CD maxi signal. Single. I can't talk today. Good thing I'm almost done. From the Foo Fighters' Big Me.

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15: Weather. It's out there.
16: Daytime highs approaching 73 this afternoon. Under sunny skies, northwest winds 8 to 15 miles per hour. Mainly clear skies tonight. Lows level off around 50. Mainly sunny tomorrow. Highs level off around 67. I'm weatherology meteorologist Paul Trombley. Currently, it's 71 degrees.
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1: 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That might be a clue. 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

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You get a say in every song we play. 1 through 5, 5 being the best. M for more, L for less. What's your opinion on the latest from Electric Callboy featuring The Offspring? 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
0: You can pick it up at Prem Meats in Spring Green, Eastside Inc., Madison, Beach House Lashes, Sun Prairie, and of course the legendary Mojo Joe in Mount Horeb. 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
1: Poor Judgment from Brouhaha Roasters and Madison Solid Rock 94.1 JJO. Yeah.
0: All right, Paul's here from MS. What's up, buddy?
2: Yeah, so I got a text from Jason. He's like, oh, you got to talk about headlights.
1: Yeah.
2: I forget to talk about those, but yes, wow. One of the last pairs of headlights I sold to a gentleman with a midsize GM pickup truck, little Canyon. You know, it's got the projector lenses, those little globular-shaped lenses in the low-beam headlight. And so many of the aftermarket LED replacement bulbs for your headlamps aren't engineered well. They're just, you know, another thing you can just buy online, right? We sell the Lucas Lighting product, and they are engineered to the hilt. This gentleman, I put these in his vehicle. He's just like, it's like night and day. He says, I would never would have dreamt that these lights work that well. Absolute. Well, night and day.
0: Yeah.
2: Yeah. I mean, you can see where you're going. If you go to the Lucas Lighting website, please do that. Look up your vehicle. They even have the Institute of Highway Safety ratings on the headlamps that are in your vehicle. And you can see the differences there in terms of being able to see far enough that you're not out driving your brakes when you're going highway speeds.
0: Okay.
2: Yeah, there's a lot.
0: Interesting.
2: There's a lot there. This is not a cheap online device. This is something we stock, something we help install, something that really does have, you know, make your ride safer. And when you live in Wisconsin, the sun doesn't get very high in the sky and stay out very long this time of year. So super idea, Jason. Get her done.
0: Be seen. Those are the operating modi here. All right, how do they get to AMS?
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You get a say in every song we play, 1 through 5, 5 being the best, M for more, L for less. What's your opinion on the latest from Let Down? Do It for the Love, JJO.

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0: Well, hey there. Welcome to it. Brock, Kiki, happy Wednesday.
1: Hello.
0: Middle of the week. It's funny.
1: Hump day.
0: That you did a British accent because I do have a musing a little bit later.
1: From the UK.
0: About British accents. Mm. You're probably not going to like it, but I think it's worth the conversation. So,
1: okay.
0: Yeah, and if you want to bust out the accent when we talk about it, that's fine.
1: Cheerio.
0: Not now. No more now.
1: Okay.
0: Putting a stop to it right now.
1: Got it.
0: Had enough. Save it for the bit. Even then, little goes a long way, Kiki.
1: Okay.
0: And to all you drunk white women out
1: Fair
0: there,
1: enough.
0: A little goes a long way.
1: I know. I used to be so bad at that.
0: Used
1: when I
0: to
1: would
0: be.
1: Drink and when I'm in my 20s, yeah. It was like automatic you, after like two drinks.
0: You,
1: it was
0: used to
1: automatic.
0: Be, used to be, Kiki.
1: Well, it's not, I don't
0: present tense, lady.
1: I don't drink as much yes, now. So.
0: It just takes less for you to get there. Ow, Gavna. Well, anyway, horrible accents aside, I think that's like our fourth time in the last 2 weeks where you've just started us off with that. But I'm very excited to get you through this Wednesday. We got a lot of fun stuff, so hang out. All right, well, right now, let's get back to the music with Nirvana on JJO.

0: Tomorrow with Johnny and D. It's Pizza for Thursday, and Trixie's in studio with a Pick 6 craft beer review.
1: Major concert announcement at 9 a.m. It is one for the ages. That might be a clue. That's all tomorrow on the JJO Morning Show.

Kiki. All right, busy Wednesday. Let's get to it. Obviously, we're going to have some fun with your dumb vocabulary. We got stupid quickies on the way. We're going to talk about American dining habits that apparently have foreigners all in a tizzy. And, of course, as always, all the best rock for you. So, like I said, hang out, have some fun with us on this Wednesday. Let's get back to the music now with PM5K when worlds collide on JJO.

0: 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No good.
1: Hello?
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1: Sure.
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2: 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Have a wonderful day, guys.
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3: 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I come right down the chimney and I tuck in all my listeners.
0: Johnny and D. JJO.
1: So what if your next job could actually turn into a career? The career that you've been looking for. Hey there, gang. It's Brock from Afternoons on JJO. 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
4: 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JJO, we are everywhere. God, I love this song. It's a good dancing song. I feel like dancing. Just want to dance. Anyway, Finger 11, Paralyzer on JJO.

0: Madison, Solid Rock 94.1 JJO. Stick around. Stupid quickies on the way. Very stupid, very quick. Let's talk allergies.
1: Mm-hmm.
0: Youthful living or keeping yourself youthful. That sounds good. And repeating a story. Very good. All right. All that and more coming up right now from Ashes to New. Die for You on JJO.
2: It's

0: Stupid quickies. Well, let's kick it off with this. A doctor revealed his 10 commandments of longevity, youthful living.
1: Oh, yes.
0: And they all come free. Some of the things include being mindful of the information you're consuming, maintaining healthy sleep habits, and staying active with regular exercise and movement, among many others.
1: Oh, it's boring.
0: It's not fun stuff. Like, it's not, like, things that we want to do.
1: I'm already doing those things, and it ain't working. I need some other deep-rooted secret. What is, like, what are the Japanese using on their skin?
0: No, I think it's a lot of the eating healthy, plenty of sleep.
1: I'm already doing that.
0: Not being stressed. No, Kiki, you need medical.
1: Yeah, that's what I want.
0: You need pills, creams, shots, enhancements,
1: Give me the skincare. Give me, like, the weird, holistic, you know, do I need to rub apple cider vinegar on my face twice a day. I don't know. That's what I need.
0: You need chemical grade stuff to take care
1: of it. Supplements.
0: Well, again, I should have said this is not fun stuff. Drink water. We all know drink water. How about give me the one where I can drink alcohol and still feel young and active, okay?
1: No, I can't do that.
0: This is lame, doctor. Give me the juice. Give me the juice.
1: Give me the guts.
0: What about this? Do you have a friend who will tell you the same stories over and over again? In a new poll, 28% of people say they won't stop a friend from repeating themselves. 41% say they'd probably interrupt. And another 20% said they would shut it down. Look, I've heard the same story for, I just can't bring it to myself, but you told me this already.
1: Yeah, it seems so rude.
0: Sometimes I'll say, oh yeah, I think I remember you mentioning that. That's a nice way to do it. But yeah, I'd never be like, Gary, I heard this story already, you idiot.
1: I guess it depends on how close you are to them and what your relationship dynamic is. But yeah, I do the same thing where I somewhat interrupt a little bit and I'm just like, you told me about that.
0: Good news for anyone.
1: And then they fast forward, you know.
0: Anyone that talks to me, never worry about repeating yourself. I drink enough where I forget most things you tell me anyways. Most things I'm like, oh, that's interesting. Kiki knows this firsthand, the amount of times you have to repeat yourself.
1: I sure do.
0: Hey, did I tell you that cool story? Well, I'm going to tell you it again.
1: Yeah.
0: Right? I'm going to tell you it again. Lastly, we'll wrap up with this. A new study says that there might be some truth to the idea that farm kids get fewer allergies due to barn exposure.
1: Well, duh.
0: I knew this growing because the amount of summers I spent wedged up in a hot, dust-filled, chaff-filled haymow.
1: Mm-hmm.
0: I mean, it's amazing that I was even able to breathe.
1: Yeah.
0: But I've been fortunate. Allergies, I'm getting a little worse because I've gotten older. Also, I have a soft inside job now, soft hands and weak nasal cavities, sinuses that, now I've become soft. But yeah, the stuff that I was exposed to as a kid, you know, manure, chaff.
1: Just that country wildflowers.
0: Saliva from an animal. Oh, yeah.
1: Hair from farm animals.
0: Yeah, it's right there. Yeah. So go throw your kid in a cow pen. It'll be fine. It'll be fine.
1: He'll be miserable for a while, but in the long run, it'll pay off.
0: Timmy, this is for your own good. As you throw them in to the sheep pen, let them roll around with the piggies, all that good stuff. So, all right. That is your stupid quickies for a Wednesday. We'll be back with more. It's Brock and Kiki.

0: 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Have you guys checked the comments?
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9: 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We are going to talk American dining habits that just, I guess, drive foreigners nuts. Boo-hoo. And also going to talk about our furry friend of the week and all the best music. Metallica coming up. New Butcher Babies right around the corner. Right now, Days of the New, Touch, Peel, and Stan on JJO.

94.1 JJO. 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Tell us what you think of the latest from Butcher Babies. 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
2: Starting off with an accident on the North Bend Interstate at High Crossing Boulevard that was blocking the right lane, now on the right shoulder with a delay past 94. Congestion on the eastbound Beltline between the bridge and John Nolan, and slow at Greenway Boulevard. Westbound slow at Todd Drive and Seminole Highway. Brake lights on 12 West between Riles and Kickaboo, and in the construction zone on John Nolan, along with the usual traffic light and construction congestion downtown on East Wash, Capitol Square, and Campus. With your JJO traffic, I'm Stacy Kay.
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3: All right, coming up, I have an article from an article, basically. 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I don't remember asking them.
4: Oh, fun.
3: But there's a big Reddit feed, and then BuzzFeed took some specific things. And it's an interesting conversation.
4: Is a doggy bag on there?
3: Doggy bag on there?
4: Taking home our leftovers.
3: You're in the right vicinity. Anyway, we'll get into it. Once again, though, I also remember asking you foreigners, but I guess we'll get some answers. All right, more to come. It's Brock and Kiki.

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1: From the first stall of the JJO News Center, I'm Biatch.
2: Engineers from Scotland and Japan are preparing to launch whiskey samples into orbit to study how the spirits mature beyond the Earth's atmosphere. Scheduled for 2028, the experiment will ride aboard a miniature satellite circling the planet for 5 years. Scientists will track the whiskey's color and chemical changes throughout the mission. Researchers believe extreme temperature fluctuations in space could accelerate aging and produce more complex flavors. Lead researcher said that the findings could eventually support full-scale space distilling. We are really keen to be able to fly a full whiskey-making system with a full cask. It's totally in the realm of possibility to bring back something like a liter of whiskey within the next 3 to 5 years. Space whiskey. Why not?
0: The afternoon dump. 94.1 JJO.

0: Well, another day, another Americans are fat, loud, rude, and dumb article from foreigners. A Reddit thread recently asked, what's a thing Americans do that the rest of the world finds genuinely unhinged? Well, BuzzFeed took it one step further and made from that thread a list of things Americans do while dining at restaurants that are mind-boggling to the locals. This list is very interesting to me. Number four, finishing all of your meal 100%. In some countries, like Iran, it means you didn't get enough or your host let you down. Well, I tell you why do that. Hold on. Is foreigners. We were raised to know that there were starving children in Africa, so we needed to be grateful and eat all of our food.
1: Yeah, we didn't get dessert unless we finished our plate.
0: Number three, expecting service in a restaurant to be immediate and having your server be exactly on your schedule.
1: Yeah, listen, patience is not our strong suit.
0: I'm going to disagree with all of these, by the
1: really?
0: Way. Because I'm there to be served. What am I supposed to go? Oh, no, don't worry, waiter.
1: That's what I mean.
0: Give me 20 minutes. Take your time. No, I'm there to be served.
1: Yeah.
0: It should be on my schedule.
1: Yeah.
0: Well, you're just sitting there lollygagging. Oh, whenever you get to my meal.
1: Because of the end result, which we call tip, which I'm sure is on the list. That's why we have high expectations.
0: That one wasn't on there. I think it's maybe too tipping. Common, but that's a pretty common one. But again, I'm there to be served. Mm-hmm. I'm not there to just kick my feet up. Oh, whenever you get a second. Number two, when Americans say, I'll do the ... when ordering, or things like, gimme, and then their order. Look, I say please. I'm sorry that we're not all hoity-toity. May I please have a bowl of porridge? Look, give me the number 10, please. What's wrong with saying that?
1: Yeah, I don't know.
0: I'll do the moons over my hammy, please. I'm saying please. Again, sorry, we're not on. I proclaim I would love if you would give me the. Shut up. And number one, ordering one entree to split. What's wrong with that, foreigners?
1: Yeah.
0: It's a big meal.
1: Well, they want to complain that our plates are too big. Like, yeah. We get served too much food. And then they complain when we split it. Wow, they can't be pleased.
0: How about this? How about you get your meal, foreigner, and shut up, okay? All right? If I'm over in Italy, I'm gonna do me, okay? If I'm in Spain on vacation, I'm gonna say, I'll have the tacos del Rios, please.
1: Yeah.
0: Right?
1: Yeah, and when you don't finish your plate, it makes it look like you didn't enjoy it, you didn't like it.
0: Yeah, a clean plate, to me, has always been a sign of I love the meal.
1: Satisfactory.
0: It was excellent. I ate I licked it clean.
1: Listen, they're wrong, we're right.
0: Yeah.
1: They're dumb, we're
0: hey, you know what? It's stuff like this that makes me understand why you needed our help in WW2.
1: Jeez.
0: George Washington. All right, we're going to be back with one. I end every argument with a foreigner with just yelling George Washington as loud as I can. We're going to be back with more. It's Brock and Kiki.

0: needs a break sometimes, and I am just the biatch to give it to you.
1: Bam! 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
11: Weather. 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
12: Lows dip down to about 49 tonight under mainly clear skies. Northwesterly winds 8 to 15 miles per hour. Mainly clear skies again tomorrow. Daytime highs approaching 69. Lows dip down to about 49 tomorrow night. Partly cloudy skies. I'm weatherology meteorologist Paul Trombley. Currently, it's 73 degrees.
13: Madison Solid Rock 94.1 JJO. 5 o'clock hour on the way. We got your dumb vocabulary coming up. Very dumb for a Wednesday. And I have a fun little fact about a French-American word. And it may seem like I'm piling on the foreigners today. I'm piling on the people from other countries. But it's all in good fun, okay? It's all in good fun for today. All right. Good enough. I think I've covered all my bases. And, of course, all the best music. That's right. We got Blink-182 coming up. Evanescence, right now, Green Day on JJO.

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Well, don't forget, you have a say in every song we play here on JJO, 1 through 5. 5 being the best, M for more, L for less. Tell us what you think of the latest from Evanescence. Tell me when you've had enough on JJO.

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I don't know what I'm doing anymore. 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It's Brock and Kiki.

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1: 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That might be a clue. It's all tomorrow on the JJO Morning Show.

0: 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All right, let's get smirt with our dumb vocabulary.
1: Just when I think you couldn't possibly be any dumber, you go and do something like this.
0: Your dumb vocabulary for today, Jungle Bridge.
2: Jungle Bridge.
0: Jungle Bridge.
2: Ooh. Bridge.
0: Jungle Bridge.
2: Bridge to Terabithia. I don't know why. I just want to say that.
0: It's fun to say.
2: Just get it.
0: Bridge
2: out of my
0: to Terabithia.
2: System. Yeah. A jungle bridge.
0: Jungle
2: huh?
0: bridge.
2: Is this on a person?
0: Yes.
2: Okay.
0: It's a body part.
2: Is it just like someone who doesn't groom?
0: Jungle bridge.
2: The secret door to Narnia.
0: What in the hell are you talking about?
2: I don't know. I just feel like we're in this like fairy tale story time.
0: Yeah. Now. There's a lot of brush thicket, if you will.
2: Yeah. So
0: unkempt.
2: Yeah, jungle. I don't know what the bridge, but I feel like jungle would just be like ungroomed, maybe. Just let it grow wild.
0: Just goes wild.
2: Downstairs.
0: You got some critters in there, maybe.
2: Where's the bridge?
0: Jungle bridge is between your booty hole and your...
2: Oh, no!
0: Yeah, your taint, if you will.
2: Yuck.
0: The perineum or whatever it's called, the technical term.
2: Jungle
0: yeah.
2: bridge, it connects the
0: well,
2: two.
0: You know, it's usually kind of hot, steamy down there, like a jungle, right?
2: Gross.
0: Got a high moisture content, could be unkempt, you know, wild, tangled masses.
2: Wow.
0: So.
2: Gross.
0: Yeah.
2: Okay.
0: There's a monkey down there.
2: I was hoping it'd be a lot cooler than that.
0: Nope. example, I got an itchy jungle bridge I got to take care of.
2: Yeah.
0: Got to itch that jungle bridge.
2: I'm good.
0: All right. There you go. That is your dumb vocabulary for a Wednesday. We'll be back with more. It's Brock and Kiki.

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1: An earlier accident on the eastbound Beltline before the interstate has been causing a delay and may still be an issue, with pockets of congestion back to John Nolan. Westbound slow at Seminole Highway. Brake lights on 12 West between Riles and Kickaboo. Eastbound K at Q. Southbound Fish Hatch between Wingra and Carver. Northbound Park Street at Fish Hatch. 151 South at the interstate and in the construction zone on John Nolan. Plus traffic light and construction congestion downtown on East Wash, Capitol Square, and campus. With your JJO traffic, I'm Stacy Kay. 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

0: All right, let's do it. Fact and opinion time. I'm going to tell you what, Kiki. This is probably one of the coolest ones ever.
1: Okay.
0: Fills me with American pride. It gives me a freedom boner, okay? So the French word or translation, how do I word that? The French term for brass knuckles, okay? So for us, it's brass knuckles.
1: Right.
0: For the French, their term for it is point American.
1: Okay.
0: Coupe de pong, America. I don't speak French. Anyway, it translates
1: back to English.
0: Back to English as American fist.
1: Nice.
0: Or American punch.
1: Wow.
0: That's how scared of us the French
1: eagles
0: are.
1: Eagles are soaring.
0: Imagine an eagle with a brass knuckle.
1: Oh,
0: that's what this translates into.
1: That's a cool logo.
0: So the French term, that is a cool logo. That is a cool logo. I'm putting that on a t-shirt. I'm putting that on a t-shirt, a sleeveless t-shirt for the 4th of July. So yeah, so when the French want to reference brass knuckles, they literally are saying that's an American fist.
1: Yeah.
0: That's an American punch.
1: We're badass.
0: Hell yeah.
1: Hell yeah.
0: That's how much cooler we are than the French, all right? Right there. That something so violent and scary, illegal, honestly, in most of America, they go, that's like getting punched by an American. That's right.
1: I feel like that used to be a toy all the time. Like, as a kid, I had brass knuckles.
0: They weren't,
1: like, real. They weren't, like, actual heavy brass.
0: But you had
1: metal,
0: them.
1: But they were, like, you know, you'd wear them.
0: I'm going to say I'm 75% sure I won some at a county fair.
1: That's what I'm talking about, yeah.
0: I mean, I know 100% I won a butterfly knife at a county fair, so I think I probably got some brass knuckles, too, from popping a bunch of balloons.
1: The prizes were way cooler.
0: Way cooler.
1: Now it's like junk. Nothing's quality anymore.
0: It's all stuffed animals or plastic swords.
1: Plastic swords, which I did have, like, the same plastic sword when I was a kid, but our daughter's plastic sword fell apart real fast.
0: Yeah. I remember the best...
1: Like, the handle fell off, and I'm like, what the hell?
0: The best frolic we ever had in my hometown, I walked away with a butterfly knife, all right? I walked away with this toy cigar, fake cigar that lit up when you sucked on it. I'm sure I shouldn't have been breathing on that.
1: Sweet.
0: And a girly poster. All right. Of a chick standing next to a sign that said dangerous curves. And she had some dangerous curves.
1: Yeah.
0: That's what I walked away from.
1: I won. Yeah. I forgot about the picture frames you could get. Sweet. I had one of Betty Boop. Biggest chest ever.
0: Fantastic.
1: But I thought it was so cool.
0: I
1: took home a bunny one time, too.
0: A live animal.
1: Yeah. Not just fish.
0: I wouldn't have done the Betty Boop frame photo. I would have done the holographic wolf to eagle one, which was really cool.
1: Anyway,
0: long story short, American fist, American punch. Don't forget it, France. All right, we're going to be back with more. It's Brock and Kiki.

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Why don't you just bookmark that? 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Hey, yo!

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1: Bro, you trying to rap is a poor judgment.
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10: Weather. It's out there.
11: Lows dip down to about 49 tonight under mainly clear skies. Northwesterly winds 8 to 15 miles per hour. Mainly clear skies again tomorrow. Daytime highs approaching 69. Lows dip down to about 49 tomorrow night. Partly cloudy skies. I'm weatherology meteorologist Paul Trombley. Right now, it's 72 degrees.
12: 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It's your JJO morning show, Monday through Friday, 6 to 10. When we say shenanigans abound, we mean shenanigans abound. So many shenanigans from those two. They should call it the shenanigans show. You mean shenanigans? Anyway, it's only right here on JJO.

Madison, Solid Rock, 94.1 JJO. Well, don't forget to join D at the Watertown Farm and Fleet this Saturday, 10 to noon, grand opening of Toyland. 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

0: Madison, Solid Rock, 94.1 JJO. Well, hey, coming up, I know it may seem like we're reading the same story over and over, but no, it's not. It's just the basic fact that we live in a world where you can just stumble upon a live grenade. That's a live grenade.
1: I knew you were going to say this.
0: That's a live grenade.
1: So stupid.
0: So, another day, another just live grenade rolling around in someone's attic storage unit, what have you.
1: I mean, at this point, we had so much conversation and posters about when we were children about...
0: stop dropping and rolling or quicksand?
1: Quicksand.
0: Yeah.
1: We should have had...
0: hand grenades.
1: What to do when you find hand grenades, because apparently they're everywhere. People are just finding them, digging them up everywhere.
0: All right, children, now you know how to stop, drop, and roll if you burst into flames. Next week, we're talking about hand grenade safety. That would have been more useful.
1: I think so.
0: Tell you what, I've never caught on fire, but I've come close to finding a hand grenade, apparently. So, all right, we're going to be back with more. It's Brock and Keegi.

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0: Madison, Solid Rock, 94.1 JJO. We'll talk about an explosive piece of history.
1: Okay.
0: Perfect. Perfect setup for this. What started as a treasure hunt through World War II memorabilia turned into an emergency response when a Montana man bought a storage unit and found something that wasn't meant for a collection. That's a live grenade. It's a live grenade. Anyway, authorities in Broadwater County say a resident purchased the contents of a storage unit filled with World War II items and discovered a live grenade hidden among the memorabilia. Rather than call the police and let them come and deal with it, he decided to bring it over to the sheriff's office.
1: Oh my gosh.
0: He let that thing roll around on the floorboards on his way over to the sheriff's office.
1: Wow.
0: To be fair, it's a Montanan.
1: I don't know.
0: Montananite.
1: Do you go on horseback? Just a cowboy?
0: They're a little different breed out there.
1: Mm-hmm.
0: The grenade had a toothpick where the clip should have been.
1: What?
0: Officials immediately shut down the area and called a bomb squad to dispose of the grenade. The entire process took several hours before a unit safely transported the grenade to a transfer station where it was disposed of. The sheriff's office, rightfully so, urged anyone who finds an explosive device to leave it alone where it is and call the police that way.
1: Yeah. I feel like every story is about a live grenade. Yeah. Are there duds out there, too?
0: Well, there should be.
1: Just all live grenades?
0: There should be. We don't hear about the duds.
1: How do you know if it's live or not? Because the pin is still in it?
0: The pin, or in this case, a toothpick, which is impressive.
1: That's crazy.
0: And someone pulled the pin, they're like, oh, who's got a toothpick? And they wedged that in there. No, because I actually had a dummy grenade a long time as a kid. I think I got it at like a flea market. Mm-hmm. It was hollow in the bottom, like so it's and nothing in there.
1: Okay.
0: But it was cool. It was awesome to have.
1: Yeah.
0: But yeah.
1: Interesting.
0: That's a live grenade. Okay. If I'm going to be completely honest, as a red-blooded American man, okay, if I were to stumble across a live grenade, there would be a strong part of me, all right, an outweighingly one side of me. That would want to just pull the pin and throw it.
1: Like in the woods or
0: look,
1: something.
0: Right. Yeah, I'm not going to go,
1: it's not like a
0: park.
1: Yeah, it's not a nuke.
0: No.
1: It's not like something like, I don't know. How big is a regular grenade? How big is the...
0: Explode? It's kind of... I'm not saying there's not... Okay, I'm speaking out of turn. I don't know exactly, but I feel like I could... Look, I play quarterback. I feel like I could throw it far enough.
1: I would do some research, and then I might do it. After
0: drop the pin, throw the grenade. Drop the
1: how
0: pin.
1: How much time do you have?
0: Yeah.
1: Oh my god, I would panic. I would throw it immediately, but I would throw it too short because I would panic.
0: It would go straight up.
1: No, right into the ground, like right in front of me.
0: Wham!
1: Like I would just panic.
0: Like a female celebrity doing a first pitch, just right there into the ground immediately.
1: Oh my gosh.
0: That's a live grenade. All right, we're gonna be back with more. It's Brock and Kiki.

0: 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Because we love football.
1: Football?
2: Football, eh?
1: Football.
3: 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We don't know a damn thing about football. Just yell out boom shakalaka every time somebody hits a home run.
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JJO, we are everywhere. And of course, we play all the best rock for you. I got new stuff from Tony Iommi on the way. STP, Theory of a Dead Man in there, and so much more. Right now, Bad Wolves, awesome cover of the Cranberry song Zombie on JJO.

Madison, Solid Rock, 94.1 JJO. Well, this band dropped a brand new album on September 4th. You should have it by now. If not, what are you doing? Put it in the CD container, man. Booklet. I can't even remember what we, binder. Wherever we put our CDs, man. Anyway, get it. It's called Part One Funeral Songs. And also make sure you check out our new release page so you don't miss out on all the new releases. 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Oh.

Madison, Solid Rock, 94.1 JJO. Well, just about quitting time. We're going to wrap things up with what we learned on the show. Right now, though, I got new rock from an absolute legend. I mean, a few guys are as well known as this next guitarist. Obviously, was the lead for Black Sabbath, and just insanely talented. Well, now he's got new rock coming out. And I think it's the first, like, new solo stuff he's done in, like, 30-odd years. Anyway, it's getting released October 23rd. The album is called From the Dark. It's Tony Iommi, lead single now, World Alone on JJO.

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2: Yeah.
1: All right, Paul's here from MS. What's up, buddy?
3: Yeah, so I got a text from Jason. He's like, oh, you got to talk about headlights.
2: Yeah.
3: I forget to talk about those, but yes, wow. One of the last pairs of headlights I sold to a gentleman with a midsize GM pickup truck, little Canyon. You know, it's got the projector lenses, those little globular-shaped lenses in the low-beam headlight. And so many of the aftermarket LED replacement bulbs for your headlamps aren't engineered well. They're just, you know, another thing you can just buy online, right? We sell the Lucas Lighting product, and they are engineered to the hilt. This gentleman, I put these in his vehicle. He's just like, it's like night and day. He says, I would never would have dreamt that these lights work that well. Absolute.
1: Well,
3: night and day.
1: Yeah.
3: Yeah. I mean, you can see where you're going. If you go to the Lucas Lighting website, please do that. Look up your vehicle. They even have the Institute of Highway Safety ratings on the headlamps that are in your vehicle. And you can see the differences there in terms of being able to see far enough that you're not out driving your brakes when you're going highway speeds.
1: Okay.
3: Yeah, there's a lot. Interesting. 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So super idea, Jason. Get her done.
1: See and be seen. 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
8: 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My favorite thing to say and your favorite thing to hear. It's quitting time, baby! All right, before we go, let's take a quick look back at what we learned on the show. First thing we learned is,
9: hey, let me just order my meal and eat it the way I want to eat it, foreigners, okay? I guess if I'm in your land, I'm the foreigner, but I'm going to eat my way, okay?
10: Leave us alone.
9: Like the good Lord intended, American style.
10: All right.
9: There you go. George Washington. Also, speaking of America, how about that American fist? How about that American punch? Right there. That's how I'm going to reference Brass Knuckles.
10: So aggressive today.
9: So aggressive. Look, sorry, I'm a patriot, okay? I'm a patriot. And the last thing we learned on the show is, I got a itchy jungle bridge I got to take care of.
10: You definitely need to take care of that and keep it to yourself next time.
9: Pardon me, I need to itch my jungle bridge. Good?
10: Yep. Solid.
9: You want to itch it?
10: No, okay. Sure don't.
9: All right. That is what we learned on the show for today. Thank you all so much for hanging out. We appreciate it. Plenty more to come here. Get you through this last part of your Wednesday. And then good news. At least, I don't know if it's good news or not. We're going to be back tomorrow.
10: We're returning.
9: So we'll see.
10: If you like it or not.
9: Figure it out. All right. We'll see you tomorrow for more of Brock and Kiki in the afternoons. Okay, bye.
10: See ya.

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